0: drone believed to have been fired by one of Iran's proxies during the conflict as well. This just gives a sense from Iran's point of view that they are doubling down, that they aren't willing to come to the table to make concessions.
1: Harry and Meghan, the British Duke and Duchess of Sussex, are reportedly leaving California and returning to the UK. That return is scheduled for the end of this month, 6 years after they quit the royal family and moved to the US. They're expected to live in a non-royal residence, continue their business ventures, and not take up official royal engagements. A former engineering director at Meta, the parent company of Instagram and Facebook, has claimed that child safety was not as important to the company as user engagement. Meta's on trial in California over allegations that it designed its platforms to hook users, that it misled the public about their safety, and that it collected data from children without parental consent. The company denies all the allegations against it. Healthcare companies Moderna and Merck have announced the first ever positive phase 3 results for a personalised cancer vaccine. It's been testing the vaccine on melanoma patients. The breakthrough sent both companies' share prices soaring. Merck finished the day up 12%, Moderna up 177%. Moderna's president has said thousands of patients could benefit as soon as next year. Ever since Mitch McCann has more from New York.
2: This signals a rapid turnaround for Moderna, it has to be said. The company performed very well during the COVID-19 pandemic as it moved to create a vaccine for the virus. But since then, its stock has mostly fallen. So this really represents what could be an optimistic future ahead. Now, these studies are going to continue before the companies decide whether or not to apply for regulatory approval in the United States as part of making this therapy more widely available. So I think that's something that investors will be betting on as well, that this drug becomes more widely available in the next few years. And then those stock prices will probably rise even higher than they have today.
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0: Attention to all Dodge Radio listeners of all sorts. Welcome to Ear Bleeding Metal Mayhem. 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

0: From Feature Story News in Washington, I'm Nick Harper. It's being reported that Iran has been examining potential strikes against American military assets in southeastern Europe, should US President Donald Trump escalate the war. The report from the Financial Times comes as Iran's armed forces have warned the Gulf states that assisting the US military could amount to participating in operations against Iran. FSN's James Goodison has more from Washington.
1: These reports initially surfaced in the Financial Times, which spoke to insiders from Iran, who said that two of the possible options were a base in Bulgaria, which isn't a US base, but was used by US forces as part of their attacks on Iran, and separately, the British RAF base in Cyprus, RAF Akrotiri, which was hit by a drone believed to have been fired by one of Iran's proxies during the conflict as well. This just gives a sense from Iran's point of view that they are doubling down, that they aren't willing to come to the table to make concessions.
0: Harry and Meghan, the British Duke and Duchess of Sussex, are reportedly leaving California and returning to the UK. That return is scheduled for the end of this month, 6 years after they quit the royal family and moved to the US. They're expected to live in a non-royal residence, continue their business ventures, and not take up official royal engagements. A former engineering director at Meta, the parent company of Instagram and Facebook, has claimed that child safety was not as important to the company as user engagement. Meta's on trial in California over allegations that it designed its platforms to hook users, that it misled the public about their safety, and that it collected data from children without parental consent. The company denies all the allegations against it. Healthcare companies Moderna and Merck have announced the first ever positive Phase 3 results for a personalised cancer vaccine. It's been testing the vaccine on melanoma patients. The breakthrough sent both companies' share prices soaring. Merck finished the day up 12%, Moderna up 177%. Moderna's president has said thousands of patients could benefit as soon as next year. FSN's Mitch McCann has more from New York.
2: This signals a rapid turnaround for Moderna, it has to be said. The company performed very well during the COVID-19 pandemic as it moved to create a vaccine for the virus. But since then, its stock has mostly fallen. So this really represents what could be an optimistic future ahead. Now, these studies are going to continue before the companies decide whether or not to apply for regulatory approval in the United States as part of making this therapy more widely available. So I think that's something that investors will be betting on as well, that this drug becomes more widely available in the next few years. And then those stock prices will probably rise even higher than they have today.
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0: Dutch. From Feature Story News in Washington, I'm Nick Harper. It's being reported that Iran has been examining potential strikes against American military assets in southeastern Europe, should US President Donald Trump escalate the war. The report from the Financial Times comes as Iran's armed forces have warned the Gulf states that assisting the US military could amount to participating in operations against Iran. Ever since James Goodison has more from Washington.
1: These reports initially surfaced in the Financial Times, which spoke to insiders from Iran, who said that two of the possible options were a base in Bulgaria, which isn't a US base, but was used by US forces as part of their attacks on Iran, and separately, the British RAF base in Cyprus, RAF Akrotiri, which was hit by a drone believed to have been fired by one of Iran's proxies during the conflict as well. This just gives a sense from Iran's point of view that they are doubling down, that they aren't willing to come to the table to make concessions.
0: Harry and Meghan, the British Duke and Duchess of Sussex, are reportedly leaving California and returning to the UK. That return is scheduled for the end of this month, 6 years after they quit the royal family and moved to the US. They're expected to live in a non-royal residence, continue their business venture,

0: and not take up official royal engagements. A former engineering director at Meta, the parent company of Instagram and Facebook, has claimed that child safety was not as important to the company as user engagement. Meta's on trial in California over allegations that it designed its platforms to hook users, that it misled the public about their safety, and that it collected data from children without parental consent. The company denies all the allegations against it. Healthcare companies Moderna and Merck have announced the first ever positive phase 3 results for a personalised cancer vaccine. It's been testing the vaccine on melanoma patients. The breakthrough sent both companies' share prices soaring. Merck finished the day up 12%, Moderna up 177%. Moderna's president has said thousands of patients could benefit as soon as next year. FSN's Mitch McCann has more from New York.
1: This signals a rapid turnaround for Moderna, it has to be said. The company performed very well during the COVID-19 pandemic as it moved to create a vaccine for the virus. But since then, its stock has mostly fallen. So this really represents what could be an optimistic future ahead. Now, these studies are going to continue before the companies decide whether or not to apply for regulatory approval in the United States as part of making this therapy more widely available. So I think that's something that investors will be betting on as well, that this drug becomes more widely available in the next few years. And then those stock prices will probably rise even higher than they have today.
0: From
2: this is Dodge.
0: From feature story news in Washington, I'm Nick Harper. It's being reported that Iran has been examining potential strikes against American military assets in southeastern Europe, should US President Donald Trump escalate the war. The report from the Financial Times comes as Iran's armed forces have warned the Gulf states that assisting the US military could amount to participating in operations against Iran. FSN's James Goodison has more from Washington.
3: These reports initially surfaced in the Financial Times, which spoke to insiders from Iran, who said that two of the possible options were a base in Bulgaria, which isn't a US base, but was used by US forces as part of their attacks on Iran, and separately, the British RAF base in Cyprus, RAF Akrotiri, which was hit by a drone believed to have been fired by one of Iran's proxies during the conflict as well. This just gives a sense from Iran's point of view that they are doubling down, that they aren't willing to come to the table to make concessions.
0: Harry and Meghan, the British Duke and Duchess of Sussex, are reportedly leaving California and returning to the UK. That return is scheduled for the end of this month, 6 years after they quit the royal family and moved to the US. They're expected to live in a non-royal residence, continue their business ventures, and not take up official royal engagements. A former engineering director at Meta, the parent company of Instagram and Facebook, has claimed that child safety was not as important to the company as user engagement. Meta's on trial in California over allegations that it designed its platforms to hook users, that it misled the public about their safety, and that it collected data from children without parental consent. The company denies all the allegations against it. Healthcare companies Moderna and Merck have announced the first ever positive phase 3 results for a personalised cancer vaccine. It's been testing the vaccine on melanoma patients. The breakthrough sent both companies' share prices soaring. Merck finished the day up 12%, Moderna up 177%. Moderna's president has said thousands of patients could benefit as soon as next year. FSN's Mitch McCann has more from New York.
1: This signals a rapid turnaround for Moderna, it has to be said. The company performed very well during the COVID-19 pandemic as it moved to create a vaccine for the virus. But since then, its stock has mostly fallen. So this really represents what could be an optimistic future ahead. Now, these studies are going to continue before the companies decide whether or not to apply for regulatory approval in the United States as part of making this therapy more widely available. So I think that's something that investors will be betting on as well, that this drug becomes more widely available in the next few years. And then those stock prices will probably rise even higher than they have today.
0: From Bureau-

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0: Dodge. From Feature Story News in Washington, I'm Nick Harper. It's being reported that Iran has been examining potential strikes against American military assets in southeastern Europe, should US President Donald Trump escalate the war. The report from the Financial Times comes as Iran's armed forces have warned the Gulf states that assisting the US military could amount to participating in operations against Iran. FSN's James Goodison has more from Washington.
1: These reports initially surfaced in the Financial Times, which spoke to insiders from Iran, who said that two of the possible options were a base in Bulgaria, which isn't a US base, but was used by US forces as part of their attacks on Iran, and separately, the British RAF base in Cyprus, RAF Akrotiri, which was hit by a drone believed to have been fired by one of Iran's proxies during the conflict as well. This just gives a sense from Iran's point of view that they are doubling down, that they aren't willing to come to the table to make concessions.
0: Harry and Meghan, the British Duke and Duchess of Sussex, are reportedly leaving California and returning to the UK. That return is scheduled for the end of this month, 6 years after they quit the royal family and moved to the US. They're expected to live in a non-royal residence, continue their business ventures, and not take up official royal engagements. A former engineering director at Meta, the parent company of Instagram and Facebook, has claimed that child safety was not as important to the company as user engagement. Meta's on trial in California over allegations that it designed its platforms to hook users, that it misled the public about their safety, and that it collected data from children without parental consent. The company denies all the allegations against it. Healthcare companies Moderna and Merck have announced the first ever positive Phase 3 results for a personalised cancer vaccine. It's been testing the vaccine on melanoma patients. The breakthrough sent both companies' share prices soaring. Merck finished the day up 12%, Moderna up 177%. Moderna's president has said thousands of patients could benefit as soon as next year. FSN's Mitch McCann has more from New York.
2: This signals a rapid turnaround for Moderna, it has to be said. The company performed very well during the COVID-19 pandemic as it moved to create a vaccine for the virus. But since then, its stock has mostly fallen. So this really represents what could be an optimistic future ahead. Now, these studies are going to continue before the companies decide whether or not to apply for regulatory approval in the United States as part of making this therapy more widely available. So I think that's something that investors will be betting on as well, that this drug becomes more widely available in the next few years. And then those stock prices will probably rise even higher than they have today.
0: From Bureau.

0: From Feature Story News in Washington, I'm Nick Harper. It's being reported that Iran has been examining potential strikes against American military assets in southeastern Europe, should US President Donald Trump escalate the war. The report from the Financial Times comes as Iran's armed forces have warned the Gulf states that assisting the US military could amount to participating in operations against Iran. Ever since James Goodison has more from Washington.
1: These reports initially surfaced in the Financial Times, which spoke to insiders from Iran, who said that two of the possible options were a base in Bulgaria, which isn't a US base, but was used by US forces as part of their attacks on Iran, and separately, the British RAF base in Cyprus, RAF Akrotiri, which was hit by a drone believed to have been fired by one of Iran's proxies during the conflict as well. This just gives a sense from Iran's point of view that they are doubling down, that they aren't willing to come to the table to make concessions.
0: Harry and Meghan, the British Duke and Duchess of Sussex, are reportedly leaving California and returning to the UK. That return is scheduled for the end of this month, 6 years after they quit the royal family and moved to the US. They're expected to live in a non-royal residence, continue their business ventures, and not take up official royal engagements. A former engineering director at Meta, the parent company of Instagram and Facebook, has claimed that child safety was not as important to the company as user engagement. Meta's on trial in California over allegations that it designed its platforms to hook users, that it misled the public about their safety, and that it collected data from children without parental consent. The company denies all the allegations against it. Healthcare companies Moderna and Merck have announced the first ever positive Phase 3 results for a personalised cancer vaccine. It's been testing the vaccine on melanoma patients. The breakthrough sent both companies' share prices soaring. Merck finished the day up 12%, Moderna up 177%. Moderna's president has said thousands of patients could benefit as soon as next year. Ever since Mitch McCann has more from New York.
2: This signals a rapid turnaround for Moderna, it has to be said. The company performed very well during the COVID-19 pandemic as it moved to create a vaccine for the virus. But since then, its stock has mostly fallen. So this really represents what could be an optimistic future ahead. Now, these studies are going to continue before the companies decide whether or not to apply for regulatory approval in the United States as part of making this therapy more widely available. So I think that's something that investors will be betting on as well, that this drug becomes more widely available in the next few years. And then those stock prices will probably rise even higher than they have today.
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0: and so much more. 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

0: On the left stands Richie Valens, a young boy just 17, just beginning to realize and explore his teenage dreams. Why did God call him, oh, so far away? Maybe to help some boy or girl who might have gone astray. With his star shining through the dark and lonely night, to light the path and show the way that's right.
1: Gee, we're gonna miss you. Everybody sends their love.
0: On the right stands Buddy Holly with a shy grin on his face. Funny how you always seem to notice that one little curl out of place. Not many people really knew Buddy or understood how he felt, but just a song from his lips would make the coldest heart melt. Buddy's singing for God now in his chorus in the sky. Buddy Holly, we'll always remember you.

0: From Feature Story News in New Delhi, I'm Ashan Garg. US President Donald Trump has confirmed he plans to meet North Korean leader Kim Jong-un this year, with a possible summit on the sidelines of the APEC gathering in November. Pyongyang has so far poured cold water on the prospects of talks, with Kim Jong-un's sister Kim Yo-jong saying she is not aware of any communication between the two nations. President Trump's confirmation comes as he faces criticism over his decision to cut short joint military drills with South Korea. Nick Harper reports from Washington.
1: To get a denuclearization deal done with North Korea would be a huge foreign policy win, a huge win for any president at any point in their presidency. But Donald Trump is currently a president who looks like a president who needs a foreign policy win. His Gaza peace deal was signed and delivered last year, but it's limping along. It hasn't really come to fruition. And then there's Iran. That peace deal remains very elusive.
0: Moderna and Merck have announced the first ever positive phase 3 results for a personalized mRNA cancer vaccine.

0: in melanoma patients, a breakthrough that has sent both companies' share prices sharply higher. The trial tested the vaccine Intismeran alongside Merck's immunotherapy drug in more than 1,100 patients whose tumors had been surgically removed, and the company says it significantly reduced the risk of cancer returning. Moderna's president has said thousands of patients could benefit as soon as next year, with the therapy already on an expedited review pathway with regulators in the United States and Europe. Mitch McCann has more from New York.
1: This signals a rapid turnaround for Moderna, it has to be said. The company performed very well during the COVID-19 pandemic as it moved to create a vaccine for the virus. But since then, its stock has mostly fallen. So this really represents what could be an optimistic future ahead. Now, these studies are going to continue before the companies decide whether or not to apply for regulatory approval in the United States as part of making this therapy more widely available.
0: Russia is importing nearly 270,000 tons of refined fuel from Asia through covert ship-to-ship transfers, according to shipping data cited by Reuters, a dramatic reversal for a country that has long been one of the world's biggest fuel exporters. The imports come as only around a quarter of Russian petrol stations have fuel availability, with purchase limits reimposed in several regions after months of Ukrainian drone strikes on oil refineries. Moscow has banned exports of petrol, diesel and jet fuel in an effort to shore up domestic supply.
2: We've heard the Russian Deputy Prime Minister Alexander Novak now saying that Russia has started the imports of fuel from overseas, and we understand those could be the imports from India, for instance, where Russia is supplying its oil and is getting back the refined fuel that is good for the cars.
3: This is Dodge.
0: From Feature Story News in New Delhi, I'm Ashan Garg. US President Donald Trump has confirmed he plans to meet North Korean leader Kim Jong-un this year, with a possible summit on the sidelines of the APEC gathering in November. Pyongyang has so far poured cold water on the prospects of talks, with Kim Jong-un's sister Kim Yo-jong saying she is not aware of any communication between the two nations. President Trump's confirmation comes as he faces criticism over his decision to cut short joint military drills with South Korea. Nick Harper reports from Washington.
4: To get a denuclearization deal done with North Korea would be a huge foreign policy win, a huge win for any president at any point in their presidency. But Donald Trump is currently a president who looks like a president who needs a foreign policy win. His Gaza peace deal was signed and delivered last year, but it's limping along. It hasn't really come to fruition. And then there's Iran. That peace deal remains very elusive.
0: Moderna and Merck have announced the first ever positive phase 3 results for a personalized mRNA cancer vaccine in melanoma patients, a breakthrough that has sent both companies' share prices sharply higher. The trial tested the vaccine Intismeran alongside Merck's immunotherapy drug in more than 1,100 patients whose tumors had been surgically removed, and the company says it significantly reduced the risk of cancer returning. Moderna's president has said thousands of patients could benefit as soon as next year, with the therapy already on an expedited review pathway with regulators in the United States and Europe. Mitch McCann has more from New York.
1: This signals a rapid turnaround for Moderna, it has to be said. The company performed very well during the COVID-19 pandemic as it moved to create a vaccine for the virus. But since then, its stock has mostly fallen. So this really represents what could be an optimistic future ahead. Now, these studies are going to continue before the companies decide whether or not to apply for regulatory approval in the United States as part of making this therapy more widely available.
0: Russia is importing nearly 270,000 tons of refined fuel from Asia through covert ship-to-ship transfers, according to shipping data cited by Reuters, a dramatic reversal for a country that has long been one of the world's biggest fuel exporters. The imports come as only around a quarter of Russian petrol stations have fuel availability, with purchase limits reimposed in several regions after months of Ukrainian drone strikes on oil refineries. Moscow has banned exports of petrol, diesel and jet fuel in an effort to shore up domestic supply.
2: We've heard the Russian Deputy Prime Minister Alexander Novak now saying that Russia has started the imports of fuel from overseas, and we understand those could be the imports from India, for instance, where Russia is supplying its oil and is getting back the refined fuel that is good for the cars.
5: Playing 50s, 60s, 70s, 80s, 90s, noughties, in-betweenies and teenies. 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

0: What's up? This is DJ Hunter, and if you like that old school style of radio with all the genres mixed up to where you don't know what's coming next, topped off with a DJ that just won't quit yapping, I got just the thing for you. A broadcast that we like to call Hot Hits with Hunter. 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

0: 80s at 8. '90s at 9. Tell me why ain't nothing but a party. Tell me why ain't nothing but a mistake. '90s at 10. And in betweenies and teenies at 11. Now might say something stupid. La, la, la, la. If this wasn't enough, each and every hour we keep you up to date with the latest news, business, showbiz, sport and weather updates. Dodge Radio. Dodge the world. Enjoy breakfast, because it's the most important meal of the day. So they say.
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0: Plus, that's not all. 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

0: From Feature Story News in New Delhi, I'm Ishan Garg. US President Donald Trump has confirmed he plans to meet North Korean leader Kim Jong-un this year, with a possible summit on the sidelines of the APEC gathering in November. Pyongyang has so far poured cold water on the prospects of talks, with Kim Jong-un's sister Kim Yo-jong saying she is not aware of any communication between the two nations. President Trump's confirmation comes as he faces criticism over his decision to cut short joint military drills with South Korea. Nick Harper reports from Washington.
1: To get a denuclearization deal done with North Korea would be a huge foreign policy win, a huge win for any president at any point in their presidency. But Donald Trump is currently a president who looks like a president who needs a foreign policy win. His Gaza peace deal was signed and delivered last year, but it's limping along. It hasn't really come to fruition. And then there's Iran. That peace deal remains very elusive.
0: Moderna and Merck have announced the first ever positive phase 3 results for a personalized mRNA cancer vaccine in melanoma patients, a breakthrough that has sent both companies' share prices sharply higher. The trial tested the vaccine Intismeran alongside Merck's immunotherapy drug in more than 1,100 patients whose tumors had been surgically removed, and the company says it significantly reduced the risk of cancer returning. Moderna's president has said thousands of patients could benefit as soon as next year, with the therapy already on an expedited review pathway with regulators in the United States and Europe. Mitch McCann has more from New York.
2: This signals a rapid turnaround for Moderna, it has to be said. The company performed very well during the COVID-19 pandemic as it moved to create a vaccine for the virus. But since then, its stock has mostly fallen. So this really represents what could be an optimistic future ahead. Now, these studies are going to continue before the companies decide whether or not to apply for regulatory approval in the United States as part of making this therapy more widely available.
0: Russia is importing nearly 270,000 tons of refined fuel from Asia through covert ship-to-ship transfers, according to shipping data cited by Reuters, a dramatic reversal for a country that has long been one of the world's biggest fuel exporters. The imports come as only around a quarter of Russian petrol stations have fuel availability, with purchase limits reimposed in several regions after months of Ukrainian drone strikes on oil refineries. Moscow has banned exports of petrol, diesel and jet fuel in an effort to shore up domestic supply,
3: which hurt the Russian Deputy Prime Minister Alexander Novak, now saying that Russia has started the imports of fuel from overseas. And we understand those could be the imports from India, for instance, where Russia is supplying its oil and is getting back the refined fuel that is good for the cars.
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0: From Feature Story News in New Delhi, I'm Ishan Garg. US President Donald Trump has confirmed he plans to meet North Korean leader Kim Jong-un this year, with a possible summit on the sidelines of the APEC gathering in November. Pyongyang has so far poured cold water on the prospects of talks, with Kim Jong-un's sister Kim Yo-jong saying she is not aware of any communication between the two nations. President Trump's confirmation comes as he faces criticism over his decision to cut short joint military drills with South Korea. Nick Harper reports from Washington.
1: To get a denuclearization deal done with North Korea would be a huge foreign policy win, a huge win for any president at any point in their presidency. But Donald Trump is currently a president who looks like a president who needs a foreign policy win. His Gaza peace deal was signed and delivered last year, but it's limping along. It hasn't really come to fruition. And then there's Iran. That peace deal remains very elusive.
0: Moderna and Merck have announced the first ever positive phase 3 results for a personalized mRNA cancer vaccine in melanoma patients, a breakthrough that has sent both companies' share prices sharply higher. The trial tested the vaccine Intismeran alongside Merck's immunotherapy drug in more than 1,100 patients whose tumors had been surgically removed, and the company says it significantly reduced the risk of cancer returning. Moderna's president has said thousands of patients could benefit as soon as next year, with the therapy already on an expedited review pathway with regulators in the United States and Europe. Mitch McCann has more from New York.
2: This signals a rapid turnaround for Moderna, it has to be said. The company performed very well during the COVID-19 pandemic as it moved to create a vaccine for the virus. But since then, its stock has mostly fallen. So this really represents what could be an optimistic future ahead. Now, these studies are going to continue before the companies decide whether or not to apply for regulatory approval in the United States as part of making this therapy more widely available.
0: Russia is importing nearly 270,000 tons of refined fuel from Asia through covert ship-to-ship transfers, according to shipping data cited by Reuters, a dramatic reversal for a country that has long been one of the world's biggest fuel exporters. The imports come as only around a quarter of Russian petrol stations have fuel availability, with purchase limits reimposed in several regions after months of Ukrainian drone strikes on oil refineries. Moscow has banned exports of petrol, diesel and jet fuel in an effort to shore up domestic supply.
3: We've heard the Russian Deputy Prime Minister Alexander Novak now saying that Russia has started the imports of fuel from overseas, and we understand those could be the imports from India, for instance, where Russia is supplying its oil and is getting back the refined fuel that is good for the cars.
4: Good morning and welcome to Thursday's Morning Report from Radio News Hub. I'm Georgia Lee. Hope you're having a good morning so far. Lots to come on today's show, so let's get started.

0: started.
1: I want to congratulate students collecting their GCSE and Tech Award results today. They are the culmination of years of hard work. And whatever grades you've received, those grades are an excellent basis for the next stage of your life. They'll open doors to sixth form, to college, apprenticeships and training.
0: It's GCSE results day for students in England, Northern Ireland and Wales. And a Scottish veteran is taking on a 79-mile journey in his off-road wheelchair. Danny Mayer will be doing the mega journey across Scotland this September. A quick look at the weather. Sunny spells and scattered showers. Heavy rain across England and Wales with some potentially turning thundery. A high of 22 degrees. First, a look at the stories making the headlines with Grace in the newsroom.
2: Prince Harry and Meghan are planning to move back to England more than 6 years after moving to the US. The Sussexes are expected to settle outside London later this month, with Archie and Lilibet starting British schools in September. They will remain private, non-working members of the royal family and keep their homes in California and Portugal. Leading children's doctors have warned that vaping shouldn't be seen as a harmless part of growing up. Holly Hughes reports.
3: It's after a new review links vaping to higher rates of breathing problems in children and young people. Experts also warn that it's a gateway to smoking and could lead to a number of health harms. The Royal College of Paediatrics and Child Health say concerns about vaping among children and young people continue to grow as it calls on the government to limit the types of vape flavours.
2: It's results day for hundreds of thousands of GCSE students across England, Wales and Northern Ireland. Michael Hampton is the Deputy Chief Regulator of Ofqual. He's offered nervous pupils some words of wisdom.
1: They are the culmination of years of hard work. And whatever grades you've received, those grades are an excellent basis for the next stage of your life.
2: Results this year come following the Prime Minister setting out plans to boost technical education and address a growing number of English and Maths GCSE reses. Elsewhere, Andy Burnham has pledged a new crackdown on organised waste crime, saying the days of gangs making easy money from illegal dumping are over. Fines will rise from £3,000 to £5,000, while police, drones and the National Crime Agency will play a bigger role. And US actress Sadie Sink and McFly star Tom Fletcher are among the stars nominated for this year's Stage Debut Awards. Sink is up for Best West End Debut Performer for Romeo and Juliet, while Fletcher is nominated for his work on Paddington the Musical.
0: Now, onto what has made it to today's front pages. The Daily Telegraph and The Sun write Harry's coming home, referring to the Duke and Duchess of Sussex, who plan to move back to the UK later this month. The family are believed to be moving to a private, non-royal residence outside of London and have already enrolled their children in British schools. The Times and the iPaper write the success of a new skin cancer vaccine could lead to more personalised treatments. The jab made by Moderna is custom-built for each patient in just a few weeks and works by telling the body to hunt down cancer cells to prevent the disease from coming back. Results from the trial of more than 1,000 patients found a 49% reduction in the risk of the cancer returning or advancing to late-stage melanoma. Since releasing the results, Moderna's shares have soared. And the Daily Mirror write daily trip tragedy after three members of the same family died after getting into difficulty in water in Shoreham-by-Sea. The Daily Star and the Metro also share pictures of the family who were refugees. A younger girl from the same family is still in critical condition in hospital. That's what's in the papers. But what's trending online? Universal Music Group will manage the Beatles merchandise and licensing in a new deal ahead of the upcoming biopic. The entertainment group, which manages stars like Taylor Swift and Sabrina Carpenter, says they hope to grow and protect the Beatles' legacy. The film, directed by Sir Sam Mendes, marks the first time the Beatles, their families, and Apple Corps Limited have granted full life story and music rights to a scripted film. And actress Sadie Sink and musician Tom Fletcher are some of the famous faces nominated for the Stage Debut Awards. The award ceremony will be held in London next month, celebrating stars such as Ralph Fiennes, Oscar-nominated Brendan Gleeson, and I Swear actor Robert Aramaya. Nervous 16-year-olds are off to school this morning to get their GCSE results. Our reporter Holly Hughes has more.
3: Whether pupils are hoping to go on to A-levels, BTECs or apprenticeships, the Deputy Chief Regulator at Ofqual, Michael Hanton, has offered some words of wisdom.
1: I want to congratulate students collecting their GCSE and Tech Award results today. They are the culmination of years of hard work, and whatever grades you've received, those grades are an excellent basis for the next stage of your life. They'll open doors to sixth form, to college, apprenticeships and training. Of course, if today hasn't gone quite the way you hoped for, the key thing I'd say is that there's always a way forward. So talk to your school or college, get advice, and they'll help you to understand your options and the way forward that's right for you.
3: Now, if you're like me, then you'll remember GCSE results day feeling like one of the biggest moments in your school career up until that point. But maybe it doesn't have to be. I've also been chatting with a guy called Martin Zasufia. He's 21 years old now, but at 16, he became an entrepreneur and started his path to becoming CEO of his very own company.
4: Starting off, of course, you're a CEO now. Can I ask how you did in your GCSEs and what exactly you did straight after them?
5: If I'm going to be sincere, right, in my GCSE, it wasn't so good. First off, I was really bad at every subject, especially math. I had times where I felt like I wasn't really doing well, and I felt like all hope was lost. So it wasn't all luck, serious. It wasn't all good.
4: Would you kind of say that GCSE results might not necessarily matter, or they don't have to be, you know, definitive for a lot of pupils?
5: First off, GCSE results actually matters. I didn't do well in GCSE, but then I actually had to pay for it in the future, right? So yes, it's a very big thing, and I would really recommend that everyone takes it seriously and try to top up their games. But then, failure is not a bad thing. It's a room for everyone to grow and understand, you know, how to be better.
3: Well, there you go. It seems like the message to all pupils is keep your head high and keep your eye on the prize, no matter what's in that envelope this morning.
0: Still to come, the National Television Awards are back with a brand new twist.
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0: A Scottish veteran is taking on a 79-mile journey in his special off-road wheelchair. Holly Hughes has more.
3: Danny Mayer from Glasgow has a condition called tetraplegia. That means he's paralysed all four limbs, the hands, the trunk and the pelvic organs. He's been in a wheelchair for 6 years after breaking his neck in a motorcycling accident. But he won't let that stop him from taking a mega trek around Scotland this September. Danny's always enjoyed travelling and even served in the Royal Scots Dragoon Guards. He explains how far he'll be going.
9: It's approximately there's two route planners. One says 79 miles, one says 75. I've done a bit more research, and there's an actual path that makes it a longer journey. So it's a 79 mile trek, would you call it? Or the path is going to be walkable and drivable in a wheelchair. It's going to be bobbly, it's going to be bumpy. I'm going to have a very sore chin, And at 25 miles a stretch each day, you know, it's going to be like this chair, all terrain, that's great, but there's still bumps, so like stones and just little cambers, things like that, you know, they're all going to make a huge difference to the start and the end of each day.
3: That journey will take him along the Great Glen Way. Most people would probably be quite nervous, but Danny's pretty excited for it.
9: All my life I've always enjoyed that feeling of a challenge. So, you know, that's self-explanatory. Some people like a challenge. I think all people should. Not all people, but there's something in all people that, you know, a receptor that when you're doing a challenge that you get something from it. Whether it's just fresh air and, you know, meeting new people, it doesn't matter. But in terms of I want to struggle, there's, you know, moment to moment in this tetraplegia lifestyle, that's all I do, is struggle. It's not a sad story, it's actually, you know, I could go a lot sadder, but, you know, it's obvious, you know, you break your neck, your life's kind of, your previous life's kind of history, who you were, what you were, everything you kind of identified as. So there's a lot to get over. It's only been 7 years.
3: Danny doesn't want to let his condition stop him doing what he's always wanted to.
9: I just know that I'm struggling anyway. Why not do the things that I've loved, like mountains, like a challenge, you know, hanging out, camaraderie, all the boys, you know, all mucking in. It's like back on a tab, you know, with weight and got all your equipment and weapons and helmets and body armors, and you're running, you know, through the Brecon beacons for days. That stuff was the reason why I joined the army, the reason why, you know, I've done a lot of things in life. If I don't struggle, then I'll be halfway through the challenge thinking, what's the next challenge?
3: We wish Danny the best of luck on his major endurance challenge.
0: And the NTAs are back with a brand new category. Lucy's having a look through the TV guide.

0: Oh yes, the National Television Awards celebrates the programmes we watch day to day, and these theme tunes are just some of the classic UK telly we all enjoy. And they all continue to be up for nominations after years of success. Yes, you may recognise the sounds of the ballroom, the tunes of the chasers, or even the noises of the bake-off tent. But as watching habits change, so do the categories. That means that for 2026, we can choose our fave reality docu-series. They're all fronted by a famous face or two, one of which is Clarkson's Farm, which is currently filming its sixth series. That farm has really taken over Jeremy Clarkson's life.
1: I mean, I've lived on the farm. I was two nights in London last year. Two nights in total in London. As he knows, and it annoys him, I'm always on the farm now.
2: Fun nights.
1: No, I mean, Caleb does not like it, but I am always, always, always... Yeah, exactly, I never leave. I mean, I'm here tonight, but guess what? He's going to the after party, and I'm back on the farm in 2.5 hours.
0: As mentioned there, young farmer Caleb Cooper is the breakout star of the show. He says filming it makes the job much more enjoyable.
3: No, that's great. I mean, I spend every day with great people, and it is fun. And on a normal farm, you have maybe 3 or 4 people coming in throughout the week. Well, on this farm, we have 25 people filming a TV show, which is obviously great. So it's much more enjoyable than having just one person there or just the farmer. So it's truly amazing, and we've got a great team.
0: The other shows battling in the new category are Fletcher's Family Farm, Mortimer and White House Gone Fishing, Stacey and Joe, and At Home with the Furies. That follows the life of heavyweight boxer Tyson Fury and his family. His wife Paris says it helps everyone see them honestly.
4: The first time we ever done it, we opened up for cameras to come in. It was years ago. Tyson had a bit of a negative image in out in the world, and people didn't know him. So we talked about letting cameras into the home, and we said, you know what? If we show the real us, then the world knows us, and love us or hate us, that's us. And then it's not a dictated thing done by the media. So we did, and the response was amazing. And then the next time it come round, they was like, you know, do you want to do it again? And was like, you know what? Yeah, like, go for it. Heck yeah, let's do it. And then I didn't actually believe we would do a season two. Like, when we'd done season one, we kind of thought, like, well, that was it. Like, we'd done it. Tyson found it hard to have cameras not around, but sort of scheduled. So he finds that difficult because he can't guarantee where he's going to be.
5: My dad can't do schedule.
4: No, he can't do schedule. He can't do, like, planning. And that's the only thing that we found difficult. I didn't, but he does. He finds difficult. So, but to have cameras in the home, it's no difference, is it? Like, don't take no heed to them.
0: It's a big year for female talent. The Best Drama category has an all-female shortlist for the very first time, including the likes of Sheridan Smith and Vicky McClure. A big hit in the UK is, of course, The Traitors, with both the civilian and celebrity versions of the show up for awards, as is the host, Claudia Winkleman. Well, someone who knows all about traitorous activity is one of last year's winners, Rachel Duffy. She's got her eyes on some of the upcoming celeb versions contestants.
6: I'm going to back the Irish girl. I'm going to back Joanne McNally. I think she would be a firecracker of a traitor. I think she would be so devious. I think she would do really well. And then, like, I'm looking at the rest of the lineup thinking, like, Maya Jama would be amazing as a traitor. But even the, I can't call it.
0: I can't wait for the new series already. Well, there's not too long to wait until we find out the winners of the National TV Awards. They'll be announced live from the O2 Arena on Tuesday, the 8th of September.
7: As the summer rolls on and barbecue season is in full swing, those hosting will be looking for the perfect drink accompaniments. Master sommelier Laura Rise is from Gusbourne Winery in Kent. She told us her three favourite styles of English wine.
8: Hello, I'm Laura Rise. I'm a master sommelier and head of wine communications at Gusbourne in Kent. And I'm here to chat to you about three of my favourite styles of English wine at the moment. Firstly, Blanc de Blanc. I love the precision and the elegance of Blanc de Blanc. Always pure Chardonnay, all about citrus, green apple, mineral characters, and especially in vintage 2020, which was warm, sunny, had this beautiful balance between acidity and ripeness. Perfect as an aperitif and also with oysters. Secondly, Chardonnay, English Chardonnay, super bright, crisp, elegant fruit character. This is barrel fermented, so there's a little weight and creaminess coming through to balance that. It's our Chardonnay from Vintage 2024, and I love it with fish and seafood. Lastly, who can forget rosé? Love rosé. There's a beautiful elegance here, but also tons of red fruit, summer berry character. It's a blend of Chardonnay, Pinot Noir and Pinot Meunier, again from 2020. So you have all of that soft fruit character, also a little bit of orange citrus and spice. Great as an aperitif in the garden, but also a brilliant match with food. So, cheers.
7: Thanks, Laura. Remember to know your limits and drink responsibly. Now we'll check in with Grace with the sport.
2: Celtic have made a huge step forward in their hunt for Champions League football. They beat LASK 3-0 at Celtic Park thanks to a goal from Negrian and a Duran double. The second leg takes place next week. Elsewhere, the Premier League starts up again tomorrow as reigning champions Arsenal welcome Premier League new boys Coventry City to the Emirates. Coventry head coach Frank Lampard sets out his expectations for the season.
5: To compete in every game we play and take every game as it comes.
2: That game kicks off at 8 p.m. And England welcomed Joe Root's return as Test captain with a dominant performance on the opening day at Headingley. Pakistan finished 171 all out, leaving England 59 runs behind going into day two with 112-2.
7: And that's all we've got time for today. We hope you've enjoyed the morning report from Radio News Hub. I'm Georgia Lee and we'll be back again tomorrow with more. Thank goodness it's Friday. We'll see you then. Have a lovely afternoon.
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0: From Feature Story News in New Delhi, I'm Ashan Garg. US President Donald Trump has confirmed he plans to meet North Korean leader Kim Jong-un this year, with a possible summit on the sidelines of the APEC gathering in November. Pyongyang has so far poured cold water on the prospects of talks, with Kim Jong-un's sister Kim Yo-jong saying she is not aware of any communication between the two nations. President Trump's confirmation comes as he faces criticism over his decision to cut short joint military drills with South Korea. Nick Harper reports from Washington.
1: To get a denuclearization deal done with North Korea would be a huge foreign policy win, a huge win for any president at any point in their presidency. But Donald Trump is currently a president who looks like a president who needs a foreign policy win. His Gaza peace deal was signed and delivered last year, but it's limping along. It hasn't really come to fruition. And then there's Iran. That peace deal remains very elusive.
0: Moderna and Merck have announced the first ever positive phase 3 results for a personalized mRNA cancer vaccine in melanoma patients, a breakthrough that has sent both companies' share prices sharply higher. The trial tested the vaccine Intismeran alongside Merck's immunotherapy drug in more than 1,100 patients whose tumors had been surgically removed, and the company says it significantly reduced the risk of cancer returning. Moderna's president has said thousands of patients could benefit as soon as next year, with the therapy already on an expedited review pathway with regulators in the United States and Europe. Mitch McCann has more from New York.
2: This signals a rapid turnaround for Moderna, it has to be said. The company performed very well during the COVID-19 pandemic as it moved to create a vaccine for the virus. But since then, its stock has mostly fallen. So this really represents what could be an optimistic future ahead. Now, these studies are going to continue before the companies decide whether or not to apply for regulatory approval in the United States as part of making this therapy more widely available.
0: Russia is importing nearly 270,000 tons of refined fuel from Asia through covert ship-to-ship transfers, according to shipping data cited by Reuters, a dramatic reversal for a country that has long been one of the world's biggest fuel exporters. The imports come as only around a quarter of Russian petrol stations have fuel availability, with purchase limits

0: imposed in several regions after months of Ukrainian drone strikes on oil refineries. Moscow has banned exports of petrol, diesel and jet fuel in an effort to shore up domestic supply.
1: We've heard the Russian Deputy Prime Minister Alexander Novak now saying that Russia has started the imports of fuel from overseas, and we understand those could be the imports from India, for instance, where Russia is supplying its oil and is getting back the refined fuel that is good for the cars.
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0: so far poured cold water on the prospects of talks, with Kim Jong-un's sister Kim Yo-jong saying she is not aware of any communication between the two nations. President Trump's confirmation comes as he faces criticism over his decision to cut short joint military drills with South Korea. Nick Harper reports from Washington.
1: To get a denuclearization deal done with North Korea would be a huge foreign policy win, a huge win for any president at any point in their presidency. But Donald Trump is currently a president who looks like a president who needs a foreign policy win. His Gaza peace deal was signed and delivered last year, but it's limping along. It hasn't really come to fruition. And then there's Iran. That peace deal remains very elusive.
0: Moderna and Merck have announced the first ever positive phase 3 results for a personalized mRNA cancer vaccine in melanoma patients, a breakthrough that has sent both companies' share prices sharply higher. The trial tested the vaccine Intismeran alongside Merck's immunotherapy drug in more than 1,100 patients whose tumors had been surgically removed, and the company says it significantly reduced the risk of cancer returning. Moderna's president has said thousands of patients could benefit as soon as next year, with the therapy already on an expedited review pathway with regulators in the United States and Europe. Mitch McCann has more from New York.
2: This signals a rapid turnaround for Moderna, it has to be said. The company performed very well during the COVID-19 pandemic as it moved to create a vaccine for the virus, but since then its stock has mostly fallen. So this really represents what could be an optimistic future ahead. Now, these studies are going to continue before the companies decide whether or not to apply for regulatory approval in the United States as part of making this therapy more widely available.
0: Russia is importing nearly 270,000 tons of refined fuel from Asia through covert ship-to-ship transfers, according to shipping data cited by Reuters, a dramatic reversal for a country that has long been one of the world's biggest fuel exporters. The imports come as only around a quarter of Russian petrol stations have fuel availability, with purchase limits reimposed in several regions after months of Ukrainian drone strikes on oil refineries. Moscow has banned exports of petrol, diesel and jet fuel in an effort to shore up domestic supply,
3: which hurt the Russian Deputy Prime Minister Alexander Novak, now saying that Russia has started the imports of fuel from overseas. And we understand those could be the imports from India, for instance, where Russia is supplying its oil and is getting back the refined fuel that is good for the cars.
4: This is Dodge.
0: From Feature Story News in New Delhi, I'm Ashan Garg. US President Donald Trump has confirmed he plans to meet North Korean leader Kim Jong-un this year, with a possible summit on the sidelines of the APEC gathering in November. Pyongyang has so far poured cold water on the prospects of talks, with Kim Jong-un's sister Kim Yo-jong saying she is not aware of any communication between the two nations. President Trump's confirmation comes as he faces criticism over his decision to cut short joint military drills with South Korea. Nick Harper reports from Washington.
1: To get a denuclearization deal done with North Korea would be a huge foreign policy win, a huge win for any president at any point in their presidency. But Donald Trump is currently a president who looks like a president who needs a foreign policy win. His Gaza peace deal was signed and delivered last year, but it's limping along. It hasn't really come to fruition. And then there's Iran. That peace deal remains very elusive.
0: Moderna and Merck have announced the first ever positive phase 3 results for a personalized mRNA cancer vaccine in melanoma patients, a breakthrough that has sent both companies' share prices sharply higher. The trial tested the vaccine Intismeran alongside Merck's immunotherapy drug in more than 1,100 patients whose tumors had been surgically removed, and the company says it significantly reduced the risk of cancer returning. Moderna's president has said thousands of patients could benefit as soon as next year, with the therapy already on an expedited review pathway with regulators in the United States and Europe. Mitch McCann has more from New York.
2: This signals a rapid turnaround for Moderna, it has to be said. The company performed very well during the COVID-19 pandemic as it moved to create a vaccine for the virus. But since then, its stock has mostly fallen. So this really represents what could be an optimistic future ahead. Now, these studies are going to continue before the companies decide whether or not to apply for regulatory approval in the United States as part of making this therapy more widely available.
0: Russia is importing nearly 270,000 tons of refined fuel from Asia through covert ship-to-ship transfers, according to ship

0: Data cited by Reuters, a dramatic reversal for a country that has long been one of the world's biggest fuel exporters. The imports come as only around a quarter of Russian petrol stations have fuel availability, with purchase limits reimposed in several regions after months of Ukrainian drone strikes on oil refineries. Moscow has banned exports of petrol, diesel and jet fuel in an effort to shore up domestic supply.
1: We've heard the Russian Deputy Prime Minister Alexander Novak now saying that Russia has started the imports of fuel from overseas, and we understand those could be the imports from India, for instance, where Russia is supplying its oil and is getting back the refined fuel that is good for the cars.
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0: From Feature Story News in New Delhi, I'm Ishan Garg. US President Donald Trump has confirmed he plans to meet North Korean leader Kim Jong-un this year, with a possible summit on the sidelines of the APEC gathering in November. Pyongyang has so far poured cold water on the prospects of talks, with Kim Jong-un's sister Kim Yo-jong saying she is not aware of any communication between the two nations. President Trump's confirmation comes as he faces criticism over his decision to cut short joint military drills with South Korea. Nick Harper reports from Washington.
1: To get a denuclearization deal done with North Korea would be a huge foreign policy win, a huge win for any president at any point in their presidency. But Donald Trump is currently a president who looks like a president who needs a foreign policy win. His Gaza peace deal was signed and delivered last year, but it's limping along. It hasn't really come to fruition. And then there's Iran. That peace deal remains very elusive.
0: Moderna and Merck have announced the first ever positive phase 3 results for a personalized mRNA cancer vaccine in melanoma patients, a breakthrough that has sent both companies' share prices sharply higher. The trial tested the vaccine Intismeran alongside Merck's immunotherapy drug in more than 1,100 patients whose tumors had been surgically removed, and the company says it significantly reduced the risk of cancer returning. Moderna's president has said thousands of patients could benefit as soon as next year, with the therapy already on an expedited review pathway with regulators in the United States and Europe. Mitch McCann has more from New York.
2: This signals a rapid turnaround for Moderna, it has to be said. The company performed very well during the COVID-19 pandemic as it moved to create a vaccine for the virus. But since then, its stock has mostly fallen. So this really represents what could be an optimistic future ahead. Now, these studies are going to continue before the companies decide whether or not to apply for regulatory approval in the United States as part of making this therapy more widely available.
0: Russia is importing nearly 270,000 tons of refined fuel from Asia through covert ship-to-ship transfers, according to shipping data cited by Reuters, a dramatic reversal for a country that has long been one of the world's biggest fuel exporters. The imports come as only around a quarter of Russian petrol stations have fuel availability, with purchase limits reimposed in several regions after months of Ukrainian drone strikes on oil refineries. Moscow has banned exports of petrol, diesel and jet fuel in an effort to shore up domestic supply,
3: which hurt the Russian Deputy Prime Minister Alexander Novak, now saying that Russia has started the imports of fuel from overseas. And we understand those could be the imports from India, for instance, where Russia is supplying its oil and is getting back the refined fuel that is good for the cars.
4: 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It's the All Decades Decade Breakfast. 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From Rihanna to Rudimental. 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

0: Chop chop, everyone. Squadron leader speaking. Shoulders back, ice front, and good evening to you all. Now, forget the government public service announcement. The only thing you should be listening to is the Reverend, the very Reverend, Spiky Mike. He's live on Dodge Radio, tally-hoing from the Love Shack in Gisborough. He's kicking up the alternative 80s, 8 till 10 on a Tuesday night. Tune in, or there may well be consequences. Squadron leader, over and out.
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And just start to slow down a little bit there. Because we need to have some energy for the Jazz Mess, right? Which, of course, we'll be back at 10 o'clock this evening. So tune in for that.

don't know why I thought of that, but when I was doing that track, I had an interview with Mixcloud today that I completely forgot about. Oh well, I can reschedule it, luckily, but... Goddamn!

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playing 50s, 60s, 70s, 80s, 90s, noughties, in-betweenies and teenies. 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

0: From Feature Story News in New Delhi, I'm Ishan Garg. US President Donald Trump has confirmed he plans to meet North Korean leader Kim Jong-un this year, with a possible summit on the sidelines of the APEC gathering in November. Pyongyang has so far poured cold water on the prospects of talks, with Kim Jong-un's sister Kim Yo-jong saying she is not aware of any communication between the two nations. President Trump's confirmation comes as he faces criticism over his decision to cut short joint military drills with South Korea. Nick Harper reports from Washington.
1: To get a denuclearization deal done with North Korea would be a huge foreign policy win, a huge win for any president at any point in their presidency. But Donald Trump is currently a president who looks like a president who needs a foreign policy win. His Gaza peace deal.

0: understanding. Moderna's president has said thousands of patients could benefit as soon as next year, with the therapy already on an expedited review pathway with regulators in the United States and Europe. Mitch McCann has more from New York.
1: This signals a rapid turnaround for Moderna, it has to be said. The company performed very well during the COVID-19 pandemic as it moved to create a vaccine for the virus. But since then, its stock has mostly fallen. So this really represents what could be an optimistic future ahead. Now, these studies are going to continue before the companies decide whether or not to apply for regulatory approval in the United States as part of making this therapy more widely available.
0: Russia is importing nearly 270,000 tons of refined fuel from Asia through covert ship-to-ship transfers, according to shipping data cited by Reuters, a dramatic reversal for a country that has long been one of the world's biggest fuel exporters. The imports come as only around a quarter of Russian petrol stations have fuel availability, with purchase limits reimposed in several regions after months of Ukrainian drone strikes on oil refineries. Moscow has banned exports of petrol, diesel and jet fuel in an effort to shore up domestic supply.
2: We've heard the Russian Deputy Prime Minister Alexander Novak now saying that Russia has started the imports of fuel from overseas, and we understand those could be the imports from India, for instance, where Russia is supplying its oil and is getting back the refined fuel that is good for the cars.
3: This is Dodge.
0: From Feature Story News in New Delhi, I'm Ishan Garg. US President Donald Trump has confirmed he plans to meet North Korean leader Kim Jong-un this year, with a possible summit on the sidelines of the APEC gathering in November. Pyongyang has so far poured cold water on the prospects of talks, with Kim Jong-un's sister Kim Yo-jong saying she is not aware of any communication between the two nations. President Trump's confirmation comes as he faces criticism over his decision to cut short joint military drills with South Korea. Nick Harper reports from Washington.
4: To get a denuclearization deal done with North Korea would be a huge foreign policy win, a huge win for any president at any point in their presidency. But Donald Trump is currently a president who looks like a president who needs a foreign policy win. His Gaza peace deal was signed and delivered last year, but it's limping along. It hasn't really come to fruition. And then there's Iran. That peace deal remains very elusive.
0: Moderna and Merck have announced the first ever positive phase 3 results for a personalized mRNA cancer vaccine in melanoma patients, a breakthrough that has sent both companies' share prices sharply higher. The trial tested the vaccine Intismeran alongside Merck's immunotherapy drug in more than 1,100 patients whose tumors had been surgically removed, and the company says it significantly reduced the risk of cancer returning. Moderna's president has said thousands of patients could benefit as soon as next year, with the therapy already on an expedited review pathway with regulators in the United States and Europe. Mitch McCann has more from New York.
1: This signals a rapid turnaround for Moderna, it has to be said. The company performed very well during the COVID-19 pandemic as it moved to create a vaccine for the virus. But since then, its stock has mostly fallen. So this really represents what could be an optimistic future ahead. Now, these studies are going to continue before the companies decide whether or not to apply for regulatory approval in the United States as part of making this therapy more widely available.
0: Russia is importing nearly 270,000 tons of refined fuel from Asia through covert ship-to-ship transfers, according to shipping data cited by Reuters, a dramatic reversal for a country that has long been one of the world's biggest fuel exporters. The imports come as only around a quarter of Russian petrol stations have fuel availability, with purchase limits reimposed in several regions after months of Ukrainian drone strikes on oil refineries. Moscow has banned exports of petrol, diesel and jet fuel in an effort to shore up domestic supply.
2: We've heard the Russian Deputy Prime Minister Alexander Novak now saying that Russia has started the imports of fuel from overseas, and we understand those could be the imports from India, for instance, where Russia is supplying its oil and is getting back the refined fuel that is good for the cars.
5: With FSN Spotlight, I'm Simon Marks, with more today on the surprise news that the Duke and Duchess of Sussex, Prince Harry and Meghan Markle are abandoning America and moving back to the UK. What is going on? Jack Royston is chief royal correspondent for Newsweek.
6: It's kind of a surprise, but actually I've been saying that this was going to happen for months because there were a few telltale signs, one of which was that Harry completely

0: lost all interest in America. And this happened at some point in 2024. The last time he made any positive comments about the US was back in February 2024. He was doing some Invictus Games stuff, actually, in Canada, and he was asked about his life on American TV, and he said, you know, America's very much his home, and it feels that way, and it's all fantastic. Then Trump was re-elected that November, and ever since then, Harry's attitude to America has fundamentally shifted. So, for example, he went on the Stephen Colbert show and, you know, mocked Trump as calling him a king, you know, referencing the No Kings protests in America. He also later criticized American foreign policy in relation to Ukraine.
1: But it has also become increasingly clear that the couple has found less business success in the United States than they might have hoped. And it may be that financial issues are part of their decision to abandon an expensive lifestyle in California and return to the UK, where Buckingham Palace says there will be no change in their official status as private individuals, not active members of the royal family. With FSN Spotlight, I'm Simon Marks.
2: And the main news again. US President Donald Trump has confirmed he plans to meet North Korean leader Kim Jong-un this year. Moderna and Merck have announced the first ever positive phase 3 results for a personalized mRNA cancer vaccine in melanoma patients, a breakthrough that has sent both companies' share prices sharply higher. Russia is importing nearly 270,000 tons of refined fuel from Asia through covert ship-to-ship transfers. There's more from us on Twitter at FeatureStory. And that is the latest Feature Story news.
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did you ever realize that your mistake had a price? Oh, you threw it all away, 'cause you're the devil in disguise. 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

0: From Feature Story News in New Delhi, I'm Ishan Garg. US President Donald Trump has confirmed he plans to meet North Korean leader Kim Jong-un this year, with a possible summit on the sidelines of the APEC gathering in November. Pyongyang has so far poured cold water on the prospects of talks, with Kim Jong-un's sister Kim Yo-jong saying she is not aware of any communication between the two nations. President Trump's confirmation comes as he faces criticism over his decision to cut short joint military drills with South Korea. Nick Harper reports from Washington.
1: To get a denuclearization deal done with North Korea would be a huge foreign policy win, a huge win for any president at any point in their presidency. But Donald Trump is currently a president who looks like a president who needs a foreign policy win. His Gaza peace deal was signed and delivered last year, but it's limping along. It hasn't really come to fruition. And then there's Iran. That peace deal remains very elusive.
0: Moderna and Merck have announced the first ever positive phase 3 results for a personalized mRNA cancer vaccine in melanoma patients, a breakthrough that has sent both companies' share prices sharply higher. The trial tested the vaccine Intismeran alongside Merck's immunotherapy drug in more than 1,100 patients whose tumors had been surgically removed, and the company says it significantly reduced the risk of cancer returning. Moderna's president has said thousands of patients could benefit as soon as next year, with the therapy already on an expedited review pathway with regulators in the United States and Europe. Mitch McCann has more from New York.
2: This signals a rapid turnaround for Moderna, it has to be said. The company performed very well during the COVID-19 pandemic as it moved to create a vaccine for the virus. But since then, its stock has mostly fallen. So this really represents what could be an optimistic future ahead. Now, these studies are going to continue before the companies decide whether or not to apply for regulatory approval.

0: reply.
1: We've heard the Russian Deputy Prime Minister Alexander Novak now saying that Russia has started the imports of fuel from overseas, and we understand those could be the imports from India, for instance, where Russia is supplying its oil and is getting back the refined fuel that is good for the cars.
2: With FSN Spotlight, I'm Simon Marks, with more today on the surprise news that the Duke and Duchess of Sussex, Prince Harry and Meghan Markle, are abandoning America and moving back to the UK. What is going on? Jack Royston is Chief Royal Correspondent for Newsweek.
3: It's kind of a surprise, but actually I've been saying that this was going to happen for months because there were a few telltale signs, one of which was that Harry completely lost all interest in America. And this happened at some point in 2024. The last time he made any positive comments about the US was back in February 2024. He was doing some Invictus Games stuff, actually, in Canada. And he was asked about his life on American TV. And he said, you know, America's very much his home. And it feels that way. And it's all fantastic. Then Trump was re-elected that November. And ever since then, Harry's attitude to America has fundamentally shifted. So, for example, he went on the Stephen Colbert show and, you know, mocked Trump as calling him a king, you know, referencing the No Kings protests in America. He also later criticized American foreign policy in relation to Ukraine.
2: But it has also become increasingly clear that the couple has found less business success in the United States than they might have hoped. And it may be that financial issues are part of their decision to abandon an expensive lifestyle in California and return to the UK, where Buckingham Palace says there will be no change in their official status as private individuals, not active members of the royal family. With FSN Spotlight, I'm Simon Marks.
0: And the main news again. US President Donald Trump has confirmed he plans to meet North Korean leader Kim Jong-un this year. Moderna and Merck have announced the first ever positive phase 3 results for a personalized mRNA cancer vaccine in melanoma patients, a breakthrough that has sent both companies' share prices sharply higher. Russia is importing nearly 270,000 tons of refined fuel from Asia through covert ship-to-ship transfers. There's more from us on Twitter at Feature Story. And that is the latest Feature Story news.
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0: From Feature Story News in New Delhi, I'm Ishan Garg. US President Donald Trump has confirmed he plans to meet North Korean leader Kim Jong-un this year, with a possible summit on the sidelines of the APEC gathering in November. Pyongyang has so far poured cold water on the prospects of talks, with Kim Jong-un's sister Kim Yo-jong saying she is not aware of any communication between the two nations. President Trump's confirmation comes as he faces criticism over his decision to cut short joint military drills with South Korea. Nick Harper reports from Washington.
5: To get a denuclearization deal done with North Korea would be a huge foreign policy win, a huge win for any president at any point in their presidency. But Donald Trump is currently a president who looks like a president who needs a foreign policy win. His Gaza peace deal was signed and delivered last year, but it's limping along. It hasn't really come to fruition. And then there's Iran. That peace deal remains very elusive.
0: Moderna and Merck have announced the first ever positive phase 3 results for a personalized mRNA cancer vaccine in melanoma patients, a breakthrough that has sent both companies' share prices sharply higher. The trial tested the vaccine Intismeran alongside Merck's immunotherapy drug in more than 1,100 patients whose tumors had been surgically removed, and the company says it significantly reduced the risk of cancer returning. Moderna's president has said thousands of patients could benefit as soon as next year, with the therapy already on an expedited review pathway with regulators in the United States and Europe. Mitch McCann has more from New York.
6: This signals a rapid turnaround for Moderna, it has to be said. The company performed very well during the COVID-19 pandemic as it moved to create a vaccine for the virus. But since then, its stock has mostly fallen. So this really represents what could be an optimistic future ahead. Now, these studies are going to continue before the companies decide whether or not to apply for regulatory approval in the United States as part of making this therapy more widely available.
0: Russia is importing nearly 270,000 tons of refined fuel from Asia through covert ship-to-ship transfers, according to shipping data cited by Reuters, a dramatic reversal for a country that has long been one of the world's biggest fuel exporters. The imports come as only around a quarter of Russian petrol stations have fuel availability, with purchase limits reimposed in several regions after months of Ukrainian drone strikes on oil refineries.

0: Moscow has banned exports of petrol, diesel and jet fuel in an effort to shore up domestic supply.
1: Which hurt the Russian Deputy Prime Minister Alexander Novak, now saying that Russia has started the imports of fuel from overseas, and we understand those could be the imports from India, for instance, where Russia is supplying its oil and is getting back the refined fuel that is good for the cars.
2: With FSN Spotlight, I'm Simon Marks, with more today on the surprise news that the Duke and Duchess of Sussex, Prince Harry and Meghan Markle, are abandoning America and moving back to the UK. What is going on? Jack Royston is chief royal correspondent for Newsweek.
3: It's kind of a surprise, but actually I've been saying that this was going to happen for months because there were a few telltale signs, one of which was that Harry completely lost all interest in America. And this happened at some point in 2024. The last time he made any positive comments about the US was back in February 2024. He was doing some Invictus Games stuff, actually, in Canada. And he was asked about his life on American TV. And he said, you know, America is very much his home. And it feels that way. And it's all fantastic. Then Trump was re-elected that November. And ever since then, Harry's attitude to America has fundamentally shifted. So, for example, he went on the Stephen Colbert show and, you know, mocked Trump as calling him a king, you know, referencing the No Kings protests in America. He also later criticized American foreign policy in relation to Ukraine.
2: But it has also become increasingly clear that the couple has found less business success in the United States than they might have hoped. And it may be that financial issues are part of their decision to abandon an expensive lifestyle in California and return to the UK, where Buckingham Palace says there will be no change in their official status as private individuals, not active members of the royal family. With FSN Spotlight, I'm Simon Marks.
0: And the main news again. US President Donald Trump has confirmed he plans to meet North Korean leader Kim Jong-un this year. Moderna and Merck have announced the first ever positive phase 3 results for a personalized mRNA cancer vaccine in melanoma patients, a breakthrough that has sent both companies' share prices sharply higher. Russia is importing nearly 270,000 tons of refined fuel from Asia through covert ship-to-ship transfers. There's more from us on Twitter at FeatureStory. And that is the latest Feature Story news.
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I'll discuss the songs we're hearing, I'll tell you about all the really cool things I get up to with AI projects, and I'll just be your virtual bestie. 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

0: News in New Delhi, I'm Ishan Garg. US President Donald Trump has confirmed he plans to meet North Korean leader Kim Jong-un this year, with a possible summit on the sidelines of the APEC gathering in November. Pyongyang has so far poured cold water on the prospects of talks, with Kim Jong-un's sister Kim Yo-jong saying she is not aware of any communication between the two nations. President Trump's confirmation comes as he faces criticism over his decision to cut short joint military drills with South Korea. Nick Harper reports from Washington.
1: To get a denuclearization deal done with North Korea would be a huge foreign policy win, a huge win for any president at any point in their presidency. But Donald Trump is currently a president who looks like a president who needs a foreign policy win. His Gaza peace deal was signed and delivered last year, but it's limping along. It hasn't really come to fruition. And then there's Iran. That peace deal remains very elusive.
0: Moderna and Merck have announced the first ever positive phase 3 results for a personalized mRNA cancer vaccine in melanoma patients, a breakthrough that has sent both companies' share prices sharply higher. The trial tested the vaccine Intismeran alongside Merck's immunotherapy drug in more than 1,100 patients whose tumors had been surgically removed, and the company says it significantly reduced the risk of cancer returning. Moderna's president has said thousands of patients could benefit as soon as next year, with the therapy already on an expedited review pathway with regulators in the United States and Europe. Mitch McCann has more from New York.
2: This signals a rapid turnaround for Moderna, it has to be said. The company performed very well during the COVID-19 pandemic as it moved to create a vaccine for the virus. But since then, its stock has mostly fallen. So this really represents what could be an optimistic future ahead. Now, these studies are going to continue before the companies decide whether or not to apply for regulatory approval in the United States as part of making this therapy more widely available.
0: Russia is importing nearly 270,000 tons of refined fuel from Asia through covert ship-to-ship transfers, according to shipping data cited by Reuters, a dramatic reversal for a country that has long been one of the world's biggest fuel exporters. The imports come as only around a quarter of Russian petrol stations have fuel availability, with purchase limits reimposed in several regions after months of Ukrainian drone strikes on oil refineries. Moscow has banned exports of petrol, diesel and jet fuel in an effort to shore up domestic supply.
3: We've heard the Russian Deputy Prime Minister Alexander Novak now saying that Russia has started the imports of fuel from overseas, and we understand those could be the imports from India, for instance, where Russia is supplying its oil and is getting back the refined fuel that is good for the cars.
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0: Attention to all Dodge Radio listeners of all sorts. Welcome to Ear Bleeding Metal Mayhem. 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

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I will be playing you some fake news. We'll also play the UK number one. And not only that, we'll play some comedy from the Bradshaws, plus some comedy music as well. 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Enjoy.

0: From Feature Story News in New Delhi, I'm Ishan Garg. US President Donald Trump has confirmed he plans to meet North Korean leader Kim Jong-un this year, with a possible summit on the sidelines of the APEC gathering in November. Pyongyang has so far poured cold water on the prospects of talks, with Kim Jong-un's sister Kim Yo-jong saying she is not aware of any communication between the two nations. President Trump's confirmation comes as he faces criticism over his decision to cut short joint military drills with South Korea. Nick Harper reports from Washington.
1: To get a denuclearization deal done with North Korea would be a huge foreign policy win, a huge win for any president at any point in their presidency. But Donald Trump is currently a president who looks like a president who needs a foreign policy win. His Gaza peace deal was signed and delivered last year, but it's limping along. It hasn't really come to fruition. And then there's Iran. That peace deal remains very elusive.
0: Moderna and Merck have announced the first ever positive phase 3 results for a personalized mRNA cancer vaccine in melanoma patients, a breakthrough that has sent both companies' share prices sharply higher. The trial tested the vaccine Intismeran alongside Merck's immunotherapy drug in more than 1,100 patients whose tumors had been surgically removed, and the company says it significantly reduced the risk of cancer returning. Moderna's president has said thousands of patients could benefit as soon as next year, with the therapy already on an expedited review pathway with

0: to ship transfers. According to shipping data cited by Reuters, a dramatic reversal for a country that has long been one of the world's biggest fuel exporters. The imports come as only around a quarter of Russian petrol stations have fuel availability, with purchase limits reimposed in several regions after months of Ukrainian drone strikes on oil refineries. Moscow has banned exports of petrol, diesel and jet fuel in an effort to shore up domestic supply.
1: We've heard the Russian Deputy Prime Minister Alexander Novak now saying that Russia has started the imports of fuel from overseas, and we understand those could be the imports from India, for instance, where Russia is supplying its oil and is getting back the refined fuel that is good for the cars.
2: This is
0: From Feature Story News in New Delhi, I'm Ishan Garg. US President Donald Trump has confirmed he plans to meet North Korean leader Kim Jong-un this year, with a possible summit on the sidelines of the APEC gathering in November. Pyongyang has so far poured cold water on the prospects of talks, with Kim Jong-un's sister Kim Yo-jong saying she is not aware of any communication between the two nations. President Trump's confirmation comes as he faces criticism over his decision to cut short joint military drills with South Korea. Nick Harper reports from Washington.
3: To get a denuclearization deal done with North Korea would be a huge foreign policy win, a huge win for any president at any point in their presidency. But Donald Trump is currently a president who looks like a president who needs a foreign policy win. His Gaza peace deal was signed and delivered last year, but it's limping along. It hasn't really come to fruition. And then there's Iran. That peace deal remains very elusive.
0: Moderna and Merck have announced the first ever positive phase 3 results for a personalized mRNA cancer vaccine in melanoma patients, a breakthrough that has sent both companies' share prices sharply higher. The trial tested the vaccine Intismeran alongside Merck's immunotherapy drug in more than 1,100 patients whose tumors had been surgically removed, and the company says it significantly reduced the risk of cancer returning. Moderna's president has said thousands of patients could benefit as soon as next year, with the therapy already on an expedited review pathway with regulators in the United States and Europe. Mitch McCann has more from New York.
4: This signals a rapid turnaround for Moderna, it has to be said. The company performed very well during the COVID-19 pandemic as it moved to create a vaccine for the virus. But since then, its stock has mostly fallen. So this really represents what could be an optimistic future ahead. Now, these studies are going to continue before the companies decide whether or not to apply for regulatory approval in the United States as part of making this therapy more widely available.
0: Russia is importing nearly 270,000 tons of refined fuel from Asia through covert ship-to-ship transfers. According to shipping data cited by Reuters, a dramatic reversal for a country that has long been one of the world's biggest fuel exporters. The imports come as only around a quarter of Russian petrol stations have fuel availability, with purchase limits reimposed in several regions after months of Ukrainian drone strikes on oil refineries. Moscow has banned exports of petrol, diesel and jet fuel in an effort to shore up domestic supply.
1: We've heard the Russian Deputy Prime Minister Alexander Novak now saying that Russia has started the imports of fuel from overseas, and we understand those could be the imports from India, for instance, where Russia is supplying its oil and is getting back the refined fuel that is good for the cars.
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0: Hi, Mike Todd here, the Todd Father, bringing you the best in new music, as well as playing banging tunes from Bowie to Roxy Music, Sex Pistols to The Clash. Catch me, my show, the next big thing, on a Saturday evening, UK time, between 7 p.m. and 9 p.m. You know what? I'd love to start a fire.
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0: You term in September, and the family will live at a private residence outside London. King Charles is said to welcome the chance to see more of his son's family, though the couple will not return as working members of the royal family. Ollie Barrett reports for FSN from outside Buckingham Palace.
1: This was a surprise even to the King, as far as we understand it, who we believe was told about this move on Sunday. It doesn't mean that Harry or Meghan are likely to resume their roles as part of the working royal family, but we do understand from royal sources that King Charles welcomes the opportunity to see more of Harry and Meghan and their family in a private and personal capacity.
0: US President Donald Trump has confirmed he plans to meet North Korean leader Kim Jong-un this year with a possible summit on the sidelines of the APEC economic gathering in November. Pyongyang has so far poured cold water on the prospect of talks, with Kim Jong-un's sister, Kim Yo-jong, saying she's not aware of any communication between the two nations. President Trump's confirmation comes as he faces criticism over his decision to cut short joint military drills with South Korea. Here's FSN's Nick Harper in Washington.
2: To get a denuclearization deal done with North Korea would be a huge foreign policy win, a huge win for any president at any point in their presidency. But Donald Trump is currently a president who looks like a president who needs a foreign policy win. His Gaza peace deal was signed and delivered last year, but it's limping along. It hasn't really come to fruition. And then there's Iran. That peace deal remains very elusive.
0: India and Japan have signed a maritime security cooperation pact during defence talks in New Delhi. The country's defence ministers stressed the importance of a free and open Indo-Pacific, a theme that has defined the broader bilateral relationship in recent years. Ishan Gurag in New Delhi says the defence minister's remarks mirror commitments made at the highest political level.
3: They kind of echo similar sentiments that were made public by India's Prime Minister Narendra Modi and Japanese Prime Minister Sanae Takaichi when she visited New Delhi a few months ago. And the idea of a free and Indo-Pacific, that was very much central to India-Japan dialogues when the Prime Ministers met, and it's once again very central to the dialogue when the Defence Ministers are meeting. And now, analysts in New Delhi are saying that a partnership with Japan, India sees it not only as being limited to the field of defence, but it's a partnership that is going to go well beyond and has rather gone well beyond in the past few decades.
0: That's the latest feature story news. This is Ross.
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0: So.
1: Okay. Here it comes.
0: Yeah, anyway. Easter. What are we all doing? Get in touch and let me know. We have some hot cross buns ready for Sunday morning. In traditional fashion, they have to be eaten with butter, of course. Yeah.

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0: 80s at 8. '90s at 9. Tell me why ain't nothing but a holiday. Tell me why ain't nothing but a mistake. Noughties at 10. I'm no bad word, I'm not gonna give her, I'm not gonna stab her, I'm no work harder. And in betweenies and teenies at 11. I might say something stupid. If this wasn't enough, each and every hour we keep you up to date with the latest news, business, showbiz, sport and weather updates. Dodge Radio, dodge the world, enjoy breakfast, because it's the most important meal of the day, so they say.
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0: From Feature Story News in Paris, I'm Ross Cullen. Prince Harry and Meghan Markle will move back to Britain later this month, ending more than 6 years of self-imposed exile from the United Kingdom. The couple's children, Prince Archie and Princess Lilibet, have been enrolled at British schools ahead of the new term in September, and the family will live at a private residence outside London. King Charles is said to welcome the chance to see more of his son's family, though the couple will not return as working members of the royal family. Ollie Barrett reports for FSN from outside Buckingham Palace.
1: This was a surprise even to the King, as far as we understand it, who we believe was told about this move on Sunday. It doesn't mean that Harry or Meghan are likely to resume their roles as part of the working royal family, but we do understand from royal sources that King Charles welcomes the opportunity to see more of Harry and Meghan and their family in a private and personal capacity.
0: US President Donald Trump has confirmed he plans to meet North Korean leader Kim Jong-un this year with a possible summit on the sidelines of the APEC economic gathering in November. Pyongyang has so far poured cold water on the prospect of talks, with Kim Jong-un's sister, Kim Yo-jong, saying she's not aware of any communication between the two nations. President Trump's confirmation comes as he faces criticism over his decision to cut short joint military drills with South Korea. Here's FSN's Nick Harper in Washington.
2: To get a denuclearization deal done with North Korea would be a huge foreign policy win, a huge win for any president at any point in their presidency. But Donald Trump is currently a president who looks like a president who needs a foreign policy win. His Gaza peace deal was signed and delivered last year, but it's limping along. It hasn't really come to fruition. And then there's Iran. That peace deal remains very elusive.
0: India and Japan have signed a maritime security cooperation pact during defence talks in New Delhi. The country's defence ministers stressed the importance of a free and open Indo-Pacific, a theme that has defined the broader bilateral relationship in recent years.
3: This show may contain material of an explicit nature and is not suitable for younger listeners.

Good afternoon. This is Awesome Abby, and I hope you're having a wonderful Thursday. It is just after 5 in the UK, just after noon on the Eastern Time Zone, and it is still bright and early, just after 9 o'clock on the Western Coast, Pacific Coast. Haven't checked to see who's listening today and who isn't, but want to say hi to those who are. And let you know that was Frankie Valli, and can't keep my eyes off of you. Or can't take my eyes off of you, it says. Gotta get it right. Sorry, I got a frog in my throat. Haven't had enough coffee yet today. Just started the first cup about 11:30. So, we got some fun coming up today. We've got our new feature that I started last week. And this week, we have Wes's three favorite artists, we have Heather from the UK's favorite artists, and we have Kay's favorite artists, or three of Kay's favorites. She said she has so many that it was hard to pick just three. Well, the happy thing about this is, you know, you can always play again. You know, in a few weeks, or if after we go through the listeners that put their picks in, you know, you can always put your picks in again and say, hey, I came up with some more. So, and the way to do that is to either send me a private message on WhatsApp, or you can email them to me at awesome.abby@comcast.net, or if you have my text number, you can text it

But make sure it's not in a group setting, because the message will go bye-bye real quick, and I won't have it. So put it in the a private message if you use WhatsApp. That way, I won't have any trouble referencing it. There we go. When I put my playlist together, or attempt to put a playlist together. So, and if you want to hear anything, of course, during the program, you can reach out as well and give me that information, and I will be more than happy to get your songs on for the week. So, let's get back into it. We've got Steppenwolf and Born to be Wild here on Dodge Radio, where we dodge the world and enjoy the music.

All right, I am Awesome Abby, and I gotta turn off my mic where I'm at in the other room. So, but want to say hi to Lisa, Josh, Jerry, Wes, Heather, and Nicole. Hope all of you are having a wonderful Thursday. It is 12:30, so we are going to do the first of our artist pick this week. Let's get down here and see who we got. Who's first? My screen reader quit talking. Didn't like it when it quit talking, but we're getting here. Okay, we've got Wes's picks first, and I actually think I have them backwards from the way he picked them, but he said The Weeknd, Chris Stapleton, and UFO. So, here we go with The Weeknd.

0: right, those were Wes's UFO picks. Glad I was able to pick something that you liked. I appreciate the feedback. That means I did something good, right? Want to say hi to Jerry, Josh, Lisa, Michelle, Lizanne, Shannon, and Keita Bear. Glad you're listening. Really appreciate you tuning in. And we started out Wes's artists with The Weeknd. We did The Hills. That's one of my favorites. Then we did Heartless from The Weeknd. Chris Stapleton, You Should Probably Leave. And I was going to go with Tennessee Whiskey, and I thought, no, everybody plays Tennessee Whiskey. So we went with White Horse. And UFO, I didn't realize that I have heard of them before. But I found Lights Out, and I was like, oh, I think I've heard that before. So I played that one. And don't ask me why, but for some reason, when I seen I'm a Loser, I was like, oh, yeah, well, sometimes we all feel like losers. So we're going to play I'm a Loser. I mean, my logic is totally screwed up, but it is there. I am Awesome Abby. Hope you're enjoying the program. If you want to make a request, you can do so by sending it on WhatsApp and or sending it through email, awesome.abby@comcast.net. Or if you have my phone number, you can text it. Or if you have the voice number that I use, which it's over there somewhere. So really, I hope somebody doesn't call that number right now. But if they did, I'd have to get up and get it. Yeah, we've already been already on for almost an hour. Wow, we are cooking with gas, guys. We've got a request coming up for Jerry. We're gonna take care of some station business here in just a minute, but we're going to also, I'm going to set this up so that we'll be ready for Jerry's request. And then we'll get back into some of the oldies again. And I apologize because I had played, I think, some of the stuff I played this morning. I played it last week. It hit me. I was like, oh, wait a minute. I think I went back too far. So I moved it up. Now we're going to go into the 70s after these other few tracks. We'll get there. But we're going to take care of some station business, and we'll be back with Jerry's request for Fleetwood Mac here on Dodge Radio.
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2: 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I will be playing you some fake news. 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And not only that, we'll play some comedy from the Bradshaws, plus some comedy music as well. 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Enjoy.

0: All right, boots, let's start walking. Because these boots are made for walking. That's what Nancy Sinatra says. Before that, we heard from her dad, Frank Sinatra, Strangers in the Night. Then we had a request from Josh, Cop Car from Keith Urban. And we had Percy Sledge, When a Man Loves a Woman. Sam the Sham and the Pharaohs, Little Red Riding Hood, Pharaohs, or whatever it is. You Can't Hurry Love, Just Ask the Supremes. They'll tell you all about that. Soul and Inspiration from the Righteous Brothers. And we started that set with Fleetwood Mac and Go Your Own Way, requested by Jerry. Yeah, we're just cruising right along. We are going to get ready to do our second Artist of the Week for our listeners. The way this works is a listener picks three artists that they like. I was saying they're three favorite, but some people said they can't just pick three favorite. You know, they don't have favorites. So, you know, three artists you like. And I pick two songs from each of those artists and make you a listener block. And this week we did Wes's in the first hour, and we are getting ready to do Kay in the second hour, and in the third hour we're going to play Heather from the UK's in the WhatsApp group. Her request, I know like three Heathers, so it's kind of like, wait a minute, we got to try to keep all the Heathers straight. And I actually have a cousin named Heather too, so that's four. Huh, kind of cool. All right, so here we go with Kay's three artists, and I actually think I have them, yes, backwards, but it's okay. We've got Chicago, Bad Company, and Ted Nugent. So, but like I said, they're backwards. So I did Ted Nugent, Bad Company, and Chicago. So here we go, Kay. Hope you're feeling a little bit better as your day goes on. And here is your artist's set here on Dodge Radio, where we dodge the world and enjoy the music.
1: 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This is our call.

0: Whoa, I think I almost messed up. I'm hearing music on one side and thinking I'm still able to talk, but hopefully I didn't go off air and wait too long. Ooh, I didn't. Good. Awesome. All right. That was the artist picks from K. I like your artists. We had Chicago. Says Brand New Love Affair, parts 1 and 2. And then we had Saturday in the Park. Yes, it said Saturday in the Park. And then we had Bad Company, Can't Get Enough of Your Love. And Rock and Roll Fantasy. Then we had Ted Nugent, of course, Cat Scratch Fever, and Yank Me, Crank Me. Okay. That was the K set. Hope you enjoyed my track picks from your artists. I enjoyed playing them for you. It's already 1:53, guys. Wow. Time is flying. We're going to go ahead and take care of a little more station business, and then we will be back with Kida Bear's tracks. And they were a bit of a challenge for me because I had not heard some of these tracks. So, definitely didn't have them. But we remedied that. So here we go with some more station business, and we'll be back on the other side here on the Dodge Radio, where we dodge the world and enjoy the music.
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0: 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Queuing request into playlist. Request queue. Playing request in 3, 3, 3, 2, 2, 2, 1, 1.
1: This song is called So Cold.

All right. This is Awesome Abby, and those were requests from Kita Bear. Thank you so much for making requests. That was Dayseeker, Paper Heart. Before that, we had 3 Days Grace, Last to Know. And we started out with Breaking Benjamin, So Cold. I am Awesome Abby, and I am going to go ahead so that I know I get them in without getting too close to cutoff time. I usually do them at the 2:30-ish or like the 30-ish mark, but we're going to go ahead and do Heather's 3 artists because I don't want to cut it short or anything like that, so I want to make sure I get them all in. And it is 2:10 or 7:10 or 11:10, depending on where you are. 7:10 in the UK, 2:10 on the East Coast, and 11:10 on the West Coast. So, I will tell you, I had not heard of Heather's artists. So, these are definitely picks out of the water. I actually heard of Jason Donovan. I have heard of him. But I have not heard of Ava Max. I did hear of Jason Donovan. And I have not heard of Baby Metal. So, we have we will start it with Ava Max, Out of Your Mind. Here you go, Heather. Hope I picked well. If not, I apologize. Not very familiar with these artists, so anxious to hear them. So here are your 3 artists here on Dodge Radio, where we dodge the world and enjoy the music.

Whoops. Let's see if I did this right. Whoa. Okay, I don't know which one's on and which one's not. I hit the wrong button. But that was Baby Metal and Gimme Chocolate. And it said, I think it was the number 10 song, Butigan. Or, sorry if I don't pronounce that correctly. Before that, we had Baby Metal, Con Con. Then we had Kelly Minogue and Jason Donovan, Especially for You. I really like that song. That was really sweet. And then we had Jason Donovan, Sealed with a Kiss. I had heard that before. That's a remake of an oldie. And Avamax, or Avamax, I really like Not Your Barbie Girl. That was really cool. And then we had Avamax, Out of Your Mind. That was a really good song as well. So Heather, I want to give you a thumbs up. Kay, a thumbs up. And Wes, a thumbs up. I really enjoyed playing all of your artists today. Glad I was able to play something you guys like. And if any of you want to participate, send me a private message on WhatsApp, or you can send me an email, awesome.abby@comcast.net. That's the easier one to use. And then we have, if you have my private number, you can text me. And already I have artist for next week is for, I have Miss Nicole. I've got a couple other people who said they were going to send them in, but I haven't seen them yet. So if they get theirs in, I will be more than happy to play theirs as well. So, again, this is my new feature. I play one listener's three requests of, they give me three artists, and I will pick two tracks by each artist and make up a six-pack. So, oh, wow, it started to go off air. That's not fair. My show's not over yet. But it is 2:35, so we've got about 25 minutes before Happy Days. Not sure if anybody is filling in for Wes on the meltdown. So, we will find out, maybe. I'm sure Dan will know, maybe. Abby is a bad person and doesn't stay tuned in to what she's supposed to. So, I guess they can all spank me later or something. But, oh, that just doesn't sound good. But we're going to get back into it with some 70s. We are moving into 70. So here we go with Stevie Wonder, Signed, Sealed, Delivered, here on Dodge Radio.

All right. That was the Jackson 5, and I'll be there. Before that, we had Jackson 5, ABC, 1, 2, 3. We had Ray Stevens, Everything is Beautiful in Its Own Way. And Bread, Make It With You. Okay. Cracklin' Rose, Neil Diamond. And Stevie Wonder started that out with Signed, Sealed, Delivered. That would have been a young Stevie Wonder, I believe. It is 2:55. I am Awesome Abby. And as I said, I will be back next week. Everything goes well. So we are going to wrap it up this week with Tim McGraw's Let It Go. If you want to participate in the artist's challenge or feature, whatever you want to call it, for the send them to me either via text message if you have my phone number, email at awesome.abby@comcast.net, or send me a private WhatsApp message if you're in the WhatsApp community. And I will be more than happy to play your three artists. So look forward to seeing everybody back here next week. Have a great week. Be good to those who are good to you. Better to those who aren't, because they might need a little incentive to be nice. Take care and have a great week.

0: From Feature Story News in Paris, I'm Ross Cullen. Prince Harry and Meghan Markle will move back to Britain later this month, ending more than 6 years of self-imposed exile from the United Kingdom. The couple's children, Prince Archie and Princess Lilibet, have been enrolled at British schools ahead of the new term in September, and the family will live at a private residence outside London. King Charles is said to welcome the chance to see more of his son's family, though the couple will not return as working members of the royal family. Ollie Barrett reports for FSN from outside Buckingham Palace.
1: This was a surprise even to the King, as far as we understand it, who we believe was told about this move on Sunday. It doesn't mean that Harry or Meghan are likely to resume their roles as part of the working royal family, but we do understand from royal sources that King Charles welcomes the opportunity to see more of Harry and Meghan and their family in a private and personal capacity.
0: US President Donald Trump has confirmed he plans to meet North Korean leader Kim Jong-un this year with a possible summit on the sidelines of the APEC economic gathering in November. Pyongyang has so far poured cold water on the prospect of talks, with Kim Jong-un's sister, Kim Yo-jong, saying she's not aware of any communication between the two nations. President Trump's confirmation comes as he faces criticism over his decision to cut short joint military drills with South Korea. Here's FSN's Nick Harper in Washington.
2: To get a denuclearization deal done with North Korea would be a huge foreign policy win, a huge win for any president at any

0: statements made at the highest political level.
1: They kind of echo similar sentiments that were made public by India's Prime Minister Narendra Modi and Japanese Prime Minister Sanae Takaichi when she visited New Delhi a few months ago. And the idea of a free and Indo-Pacific, that was very much central to India-Japan dialogues when the Prime Ministers met, and it's once again very central to the dialogue when the Defence Ministers are meeting. And now, analysts in New Delhi are saying that a partnership with Japan, India sees it not only as being limited to the field of defense, but it's a partnership that is going to go well beyond and has rather gone well beyond in the past few decades.
0: That's the latest feature story news. This is Ross Cullen.

It's Dutch Radio, Dutch the World, enjoy the music. It's just gone 8 o'clock. Welcome to Happy Days. I am back, guys. Gonna kick off with a bit of the Style Council. Contact details next.

Garage Radio. Dodge the world and enjoy the music. Welcome to the show. It is me, Dan Owen, for the next 2 hours. Thanks to Abby. She'll be back same time, same place next week with her show from 5 p.m. UK. That is 12 East. It is, of course, the 20th of August 2020. And yes, I've not been here for a very, very, very long time. So I would like to say a big thank you to Hunter. He has kept the helm for the last 4 weeks on here while I've been in the lovely sunny state of Arizona in the USA. So yeah, thanks to him for taking the helm and covering the show. Did a fantastic job. So yes, catch him on Fridays with Hot Hits with Hunter. But yes, I'm back. Got the Bradshaws coming up in hour number two. Got UK number one coming up between 8:30 and 8:45 tonight as well. So we've got all of that coming up tonight. Plus your requests, of course. So feel free to get them in. And yeah, I'm going to be talking about what I've been up to over the last few weeks. It's been a crazy few weeks here. But we are back on track now. So plenty of that coming up. I'm at Dodge Radio, at CrazyDan7 on Twitter, studio at Dodge Radio, and on the email. Right in the Dodge Radio WhatsApp community if you'd like to get in touch there as well. And facebook.com/Dodge Radio are your ways to get in touch. So hopefully you will enjoy the show. Gonna kick off then tonight with a triple play. Gonna have

0: doing that. Foxes with Bastille. Teaspoon. I'm going to kick off with this one from Oasis, a Mancunian band. This one, Whatever.
1: You're listening to Happy Days with Dan Owen on Dodge Radio.

Foxes featuring Bastille. I really did not mind that song at all. I've not really, I think I've heard that once, but it ain't a bad track. It really isn't. Foxes featuring Bastille there, with Better Love. Before that, we had, of course, Teaspoon. Great track, Sex on the Beach. It is Thursday, it's an early Friday, so you need to start dancing, guys. And kicking off that set, we had Oasis with Whatever. And you know what? I'm not really a fan of Oasis, but that one I can kind of deal with. I love the violins in it. I think they're great. So that was that. It is Dodge Radio, Dodge the World, enjoy the music. Gonna get to your shout-outs in a minute. I was just catching up on the group, actually, because I've been around for the last few hours, just sorting a few things out here. So we're just catching up on the message. So we'll get to your mentions if you've put any in the WhatsApp very shortly indeed. But how's your week been? Get in touch, let me know. So in the UK, we've kind of had a heat wave for the last week or so, and the last 2 days the rain has finally come. I believe Leeds has not had rain for about 60 days, so it is now raining and raining and raining. I was speaking to my friend about it today. I was like, oh my god, I can't believe it's raining. Like, you know what, we need the rain, we need the rain. No, we do not need it. We never need the rain. We never need it. We don't. But yeah, so how's your week been? Get in touch, let me know. It's been pretty okay for me last week. I think I've been in the UK now

Yes. Ended up going to a party this weekend in London. That was a lot of fun. Seeing a few friends who I hadn't seen since I went away. So did that. That was fun. Went for a nice roast dinner on the Sunday. Have you been up to anything exciting? Feel free to get in touch. Let me know. And I will give you a shout out. In the meantime, we're going to continue with them. Now, these are boring, but someone likes them somewhere, I guess. So why not? This one is Coldplay. It's Sparks. Dodge Radio. Dodge the World. Enjoy the music.

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You're listening to Happy Days with Dan Owen on Dodge Radio.

Okay, that was a bit morbid. Muse there. Oh my god, that was so morbid. Muse with Explorers. And before that, we heard Nino Temple and April Stevens, I'm Falling For You. I really like that song, actually. I don't know if that class as country. It definitely sounds like country to me. Yeah, really like that song. So, yes. Anyway, we have some shout-outs to do. So, hello to Wes. He's tuned in. Hi to Kay. She's also tuned in, been so from the beginning. Hello to you. Hello to Jess, who's tuned in after having a nap. Boo! Not that in the afternoon. That is bad. That is really bad. And also saying hello to Heather as well. Glad you're all tuned in. A lot of people saying they didn't like, they don't like Oasis. I'm the same. I'm not really a big fan of Oasis. I like the violin on that track, but besides that, yeah, I'm not. I don't see what the hype is. I really, really do not see what the hype is. But we are going to move in to a request. So, I've never heard this, and I want to hear it. This is the first time hearing it as well. Apparently, this is Wheeler Walker Jr.'s new track, and Wes is dedicating this to Amazon. This one, Why Ain't You Sucking My Dick?

0: What have you done? We've got to go for a classic. We just got to do it. More Wheeler Walker. Let's go.
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1: This is Happy Days with Dan Owen.

Hi to Jenny, who tunes in at the most inappropriate time of the show. Jenny Sukhan, hello to you. Tuning in when we're playing Wheeler Walker Jr. What an introduction to the show. It is Dodge Radio, Dodge the World, enjoy the music. Welcome to Happy Days for those who've just joined. That was a Wheeler Walker double play. Hope you enjoyed that one. Of course, that first one, a request for Wes. Right, so, yes. That is a thing. Gonna jump into our number one in a second, but yeah, on the subject of comedy, I am very happy to say that in November, I'm looking forward to going to see Jenna Taylor from Australia. So, of course, Kevin Bloody Wilson's daughter. She normally does tours with him, and she is going to be doing that for some of the tour, but she's actually going to be doing some solo stuff this year. She's going to be doing a concert all alone, so we're going to see that in November. So definitely looking forward to that one. Well, let's see if I'm disgusted, because now I'm going to find out with you guys. We are going to see what the UK number one is. Are you joking me? Is it actually still this? Is it actually still Rein Me In? It actually is. What? No. No. No. No. No. No. And apparently Ellie Langley is still the Billboard number one as well. This is something, guys. This is really something in the music industry. Why are the Ella Langley song is a good song, but why are these songs remaining at the top spot? Is there just no other new talent? That is crazy. I cannot believe that. That is, wow. I'm actually astonished. Actually astonished. Wow. Alright. Well, in which case, let's go back to the decade that matters, shall we? Let's go back to the 80s and with this one from Fergal Sharkey. Who remembers this one? Great song. It's Good Heart. It's Dodge Radio. Dodge the World. Enjoy the music. You're locked into Happy Days till 10. Let's continue then, shall we? Gonna jump into some fake news very shortly as well. Haven't had that in a while.

I actually just checked, guys. My official charts company, just to make sure, Sam Fender is still number one officially. Wow!

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Dodge. From Feature Story News in Washington, I'm Jagruti Dave. Bond yields in the United States climbed back after a brief dip when Treasury Secretary Scott Bessent said the government could buy back even more long-dated debt. Bessent told CNBC the buyback could be more than $4 billion per issue. Yields are essentially the interest paid on bonds. The 30-year Treasury yield rose to above 5.25%, while the 10-year yield climbed past 4.7%, reversing the relief rally that followed the buyback announcement. Some analysts, however, have questioned whether the program will make any real difference to the country's debt burden, which crossed the $40 trillion mark earlier in the week. Analysts from ING said Bessent's move

0: away, and the subject was not raised when Harry visited his father in the UK in July. Ollie Barrett reports from Buckingham Palace.
1: Bear in mind that Harry came to the UK only last month and met with the King at that point. Critics of Harry and Meghan here in the UK will say it's because their American adventure has failed. The Netflix deal didn't work out in the way that they wanted. The couple and the family are briefing journalists that they haven't enjoyed living under the Trump administration in the United States.
0: India and Japan have signed a maritime security cooperation pact during defence talks in New Delhi. The country's two defence ministers stressed the importance of a free and open Indo-Pacific, a theme that has defined the broader bilateral relationship in recent years. Ishan Garg in New Delhi says the latest remarks mirror commitments made at the highest political level.
2: From a defence perspective, of course, that's what the talks focused on. And their analysts say this is certainly what they call a high trust relationship. Japan has been ready to share technology of key weapons with India in the past few decades. And that's something India has been utilising to not only get good weapons grade technology, but also indigenise a lot of its defence production. We saw during the talks, India saying that they would want to partner a lot more closely with Japanese companies in the defense sector, but also in the ship building sector as well.

into the second and final hour of the show we go. I'll tell you how you can get in touch very shortly. Kicking off there with a bit of classic Europe, followed by some interesting Paul McCartney. Hey,

Paul McCartney and the Frog Chorus, We All Stand Together. Dot Radio, Dot the World, enjoy the music. 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That's CrazyDan7@DodgeRadio.social. So plenty of ways to get in touch tonight. So we are, fingers crossed, okay. I'm currently in between internet providers right now, so I decided to get 5G internet for a month as a stopgap, and actually it's worked pretty nicely. It's pretty stable, it's pretty alright. The show is going alright, fingers crossed so far. So you know what? Cool, it's great. So that's something that I've been figuring out this week. And so I was in Arizona, and I think I've figured out now. My comfortable sun limit is 36. I think when we get past 36, it's kind of bad. But anything below that, or actually that, is beautiful. But yeah, in Arizona, we were looking at pretty much 45, 46 degrees, temperatures in the 40s all the way through July. I actually was kind of scared that I'd come back to the UK and be like, oh my God, it's cold, it's freezing. And actually I was kind of like that for the first week. I remember coming back, we had what they call the heat wave here. And I was having the heating on in the summer. This is how bad it was, guys. So that was a thing. But definitely cooled down this week. A lot of rain, a lot of drizzle. Blech, gross. Anyway, I digress. So we've got fake news coming. We didn't do any last year. We're going to try and squeeze two in this hour. We've also got the Bradshaws coming up. I'm guessing that Hunter played all of the ones that I put in the thing for him. So I believe the next one is entitled A Woman's Lot. So that will become very shortly after this one from Lone Star. A bit of country for you. This one, Party Heard Around the World.

0: you remember how to lift the lid on that piano, do you?
1: Yeah. Easy peasy.
0: Only after all the fuss you and your mum made about getting it, you never go near it.
1: I do, Dad. To get me comics out of the piano stool. That's where I keep them. Robin Hood, Robin Hood, where be his gang of men?
2: Oh, you're there, Billy. Go and shift your bogey, please.
1: In a minute, Mum. Fear by the good.
2: Now, if you don't mind, I nearly went on my eyelashes over it just then. You shouldn't leave it where people have to walk. And I wish you wouldn't play on the piano. I spent ages cleaning it this morning. Just look at them finger marks on it now.
1: Oh, but Mum...
0: Billy, don't waste your breath. When you get older, I'll teach you how to work out your mum's moods with the calendar.
1: How do you mean?
0: Never mind. Go on, shift your guider before your mother starts on me.
1: It's called a bogey anyway.
0: Now, my sweet little stickleback, you sound like you need a nice hot cup of tea.
2: I do.
0: Right. Well, I'll have one while you're brewing. What are you puffing and blowing for?
2: I don't know why I bother. I got everything ready to do some baking today for the weekend.
1: Hey, are we having cakes, Mum?
2: Yes, but no thanks to you, Billy Bradshaw. There's half a pound of currants gone. You should ask before you take things. I've had to go chasing off to the shop again. So wonder you haven't got the runs.
1: Sorry, Mum. I was just playing a trick on me pal Michael Morris by pretending that I got a pet rabbit and it escaped. And he believed me. So then I laid a trail of currants up the back entry because they look like rabbit poo. And then he went and followed it.
2: You mean you chucked all my currants about outside?
1: No, I just put a load in me pocket and walked. And they just fell through the hole in me pocket, that's all.
2: What, all of them?
1: Oh, no, I heated the rest. Not by me home, though. Michael helped me.
2: Well, that's very selfish of you, Billy.
1: It's not my fault. If I had a real rabbit, I wouldn't have to pretend to Michael, would I?
0: No, you can't have one before you ask. Is that it now? Have you settled the current dispute? That's a joke, fans.
1: Was it, Dad?
0: Never mind.
1: I didn't get it.
0: Audrey, the kettle's boiling its head off here, and I'm gagging.
2: Bring me, fetch me, carry me.
0: Hey, you. Get your hands out of your pockets. You'll hurt your eyes.
1: I can't help it. I've got a hole in it.
0: Well, sticking your hand through it all day and fiddling with your doodah ain't compulsory, you know.
1: Pardon?
0: It's not doing your hearing any good either, is it? Audrey, sew this lad's pocket up, will you, before he does himself an injury?
2: You sure, Ines? When I brewed the tea and poured it out and baked some buns and swept up all these squash currants and polished the piano again. Is there anything else, Your Worship? Only I'd like to go to the lavatory, if you don't mind.
0: Yes, I do, Audrey. I'll need a clean shirt for the dominoes match tonight.
2: Oh, men.
0: No sense of humour, some people.
1: Can I have a rabbit, Dad?
0: No, but a rabbit punch might be in order. Right, lesson one in living with women. You see that circle on the calendar?
1: Yeah.
0: Well, that's the start of Funny Week.
1: Funny Week?
0: Aye, lad. Known affectionately in the pub as Get Ready to Duck Week.
1: A duck?
0: No, you can't have one. Now pay attention.
3: And then we'll be back same time, same place next week. The next episode is entitled If. Alright then, Black Eyed Peas coming up. And we've got a bit of an announcement coming up.

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0: Dodge Radio, Dodge the World, enjoy the music. Well, it's a bit quiet then. So, yes, welcome to our little announcement. So, the announcement is that from 10 o'clock, the programming will continue, guys, because in place of the meltdown tonight, we have Jess. She has decided she's going to take the helm. So from 10 tonight, tune in to that. Should be good right through to 1 UK this morning. So that's what's coming up at 10 tonight. Anyway, Robin Schultz, David Guetta there. With Cheat Codes and Shed a Light. And before that, we had a classic Black Eyed Peas track. Who remembers that one? That was Latin Girls. Cool beat. All right, into this article then. So, this one is entitled Burnham to Increase Tooth Fairy Payments. Last night, new heartthrob Prime Minister revealed plans to level out tooth fairy payments to gapped-mouthed preteens. For too long, this country has been running a two-tier system, he told reporters. Wealthy children have been receiving much higher payments for their milk teeth than their working-class counterparts. It is unfair that this postcode lottery gets a child below the bread line 50 pence for a tooth, whereas the kids in the nice houses near the park get notes. The Tories should never have privatised this industry, and renationalisation of the tooth fairy will happen during the next parliament. Mr. Birmingham refused to take questions, but did leave journalists with this comment. And don't even get me started on Father Christmas. A spokesperson for the Tooth Fairy PLC said that shareholders would fight any attempt to renationalise
1: the Joy the Music
0: service, adding that the pet fairy pays for quality and pristine teeth and white teeth fetch way more on the open market than the brown rotten teeth from the kids who live in the flats. So yes, we will have another one. Maybe we'll have another one later on, actually. We will see. But we continue, and we're going to jump in to... Oh, God. We haven't got to play here, I guess we have. We have some Loretta Lynn coming up. Ashley McBride. And unfortunately, this one kicking us off. I never understood the fascination with this woman. This one is Cardi B. And this one is Outside.

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Wanting to let you guys know that Wes's Musical Meltdown can be heard on Dodge Radio every Thursday, 10 p.m. UK, 5 p.m. East. 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

Christian. 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

In. I love Loretta Lynn. I think she's great. I don't want to play houses. Dodge Radio, Dodge, enjoy the. We heard Ashley McBride with One Night Standards, and kicking off that set, we heard Cardi B with Outside. Right, then let's jump into our final news article, and I do apologize, I can't actually say this. Cyclist Story.

Americans in deep shit is this one. An outbreak. Of cyclospora in the US has turned eating a salad into an extreme sport involving diarrhea so explosive that some toilets have reportedly been left looking like a scene of gastrointestinal terrorism. The parasite has contaminated fresh produce, including lettuce, and causes sufferers to experience prolonged diarrhea, which some describe as upset stomach and more biological incident. Plumbers across the US have reported an emergency, an increase in emergency call-outs, with one saying he had recently been forced to introduce a new pricing category, standard blockage, serious blockage, and Jesus Christ, what happened in here? Toilet manufacturers have been reviewing their product specifications after several models were unable to cope with what experts called very high velocity evacuations. One bathroom company has announced plans for a new heavy-duty toilet capable of withstanding three Taco Tuesdays and a Vindaloo. Meanwhile, supermarkets report that sales of toilet paper, bleach, and industrial strength air freshener have soared. One retailer said people are panic buying toilet rolls again. After COVID, we thought we'd last seen the last of that. The outbreak has dealt a serious blow to the healthy eating industry. Sales of lettuce have reportedly collapsed, while sales of food requiring no contact with vegetables have surged. Health officials have stressed that properly washed produce can be part of a healthy diet. However, this has done little to reassure Americans who now treat a bag of salad like it contains a live grenade. Many are calling for a warning label on lettuce reading may cause rapid unscheduled bowel movements. It's a terrible setback for public health, said a dietitian. We've spent years telling people to eat more green. Now people see a lettuce leaf and think that nearly killed grandma. The outbreak has been particularly upsetting for those trying to improve their diet. I started eating 5 portions of fruit and veg a day, said one victim. But it seemed like a lot more than 5 portions when it came out the other end. He then summed up the new attitude towards healthy eating. I used to feel like eating salad was boring. Now it feels like I'm playing rectum roulette. Oh, that's gross. Ew. Hopefully none of you were eating during that one. That is horrible. Anyway, we'll have more of them next week. In the meantime, bit of Lady Gaga. It doesn't matter if you love him. Born This Way. Let's go. Capital H-I-M. Just put your paws up.

or evergreen. Your black, white, beige, chola descent. Your Lebanese, your Orient. Whether life's disabilities left you outcast, but leader teased. Rejoice and love yourself today, cause baby, you were born this way.

And with that, we say goodbye, guys. That one, Lady Gaga, Born This Way, concluding the show. And yes, Heather and Kay saying they agree with me wholeheartedly on this Cardi B. Like, she's just crap. I agree. She really is. She's absolute shit. Anyway, thank you so much for listening, guys. Jessica is up next. She's covering for Wes for the Meltdown, Jess's musical Meltdown. Stand by that from 10 o'clock this evening. To get you in the mood for that, though, let's end with a cover tonight. I've never heard this either, actually, so I want to see what this is like. So, of course, Eva Cassidy did this, so did Sting, and apparently Ellie Goulding did this. We're going to end with this one from Ellie Goulding, this one, Fields of Gold. Stand by for Jess, she's up next, and I will see you all next week. Stay safe, and bye-bye for now.

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2: Dodge Radio, good evening. Welcome to another edition of, well, Jess's Musical Meltdown in this case. It's not Wes's Musical Meltdown because I'm not Wes. And if I was suddenly Wes, that would probably be a little concerning. So, anyway, thanks to Dan for another fantastic edition of Happy Days. I certainly enjoyed it. If you missed part of it, you can catch it in the archives. Happy Days is on, of course, every Thursday at 8 p.m. UK, 3 p.m. Eastern. Of course, right before this show. Although this show isn't usually with me. So, it is today, though. We're hoping that Wes will be back soon. Right, if you want to get a hold of the program, there are a couple ways you can do so. You can, of course, send me a message on the Dodge Radio WhatsApp community, as Kay has done. www.dodgeradio.net is our website. Click on Contact Us. Our WhatsApp information is there. You can click on that link if you're not a part of the community and

This is just like another excuse for me to do a Jess Mess, which is great. Well, a Jess Mess probably without covers, because I don't know that we'll do covers today. But I do have some new music for you, or some 2026 releases anyway. So I will definitely get those new releases in, because why not? All right. Let's get into some music, shall we? So coming up, we've got a few fun, chaotic things here. We've got Alexandra Burke with Bad Boys. Then we've got Alan Walker featuring Julia Birkin with Ignite. We've also got some Adam Lambert with Ghost Town. Gonna start with this one, though. We're gonna go way back. Gonna get out of the new music for a bit. Get out of the newer stuff for a bit. Dan was kind of playing a bit of, like, newer stuff. So, gonna go ahead and start with some classics. Start with this one. This is the Doobie Brothers and Long Train Runnin'. Here on Dodge Radio, it is Jess's Musical Meltdown. Let's go!

0: is a ghost town.
1: Saying hello to Kay and, I said Kay and Heather already. Say hello to Dan and Hannah and Zion, who are all listening as well. Glad to have you guys in here listening also.

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1: Dan wanted to hear this one. This is Eminem featuring Lil Wayne. This is No Love here on Dodge Radio.

was a request for Dan. He wanted to hear some Eminem featuring Lil Wayne with No Love. Let's get you some Enemy Inside. The song's called Phoenix here on Dodge Radio.

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1: Dodge Radio. That was Enemy Inside with Phoenix ending that set there. Before that, we had Eminem featuring Lil Wayne with No Love. Of course, that was a request for Dan. We're having a big old talk on the Dodge Radio WhatsApp community about Lil Wayne. So he want to hear some Lil Wayne, or at least something featuring him. So we had Ed Sheeran before that with Shivers. Then we had Alexandra Burke with Bad Boys featuring Flo Rida. Alan Walker with Ignite. And we started that set there with some Adam Lambert and Ghost Town. Dan saying he really liked that song. He thought it was cool. So yeah. See, not everything from Adam Lambert is bad, Dan. Anyway, also saying hello briefly to Monty, who's also said he's tuned in, as well as Hannah. I think I said that before, but if I didn't, hello, Hannah. So, let's see. We're not going to do some covers, but we are going to do some 2026 releases. So, one of the things that we've also kind of been sort of like talking about today on the WhatsApp community is the fact that music talent this year particularly hasn't been all that fantastic. I would agree as far as your billboards and your charts and stuff. Like, a lot of the stuff that is released on the radio or that like we're hearing sort of like all over the place isn't great. So what I've, you know, obviously have been doing on my Jess Messes and now on this show as well, is playing tunes that have come out in 2026 that you may not have heard on the radio, and that you may or may not hear in my review, 2026 in review, which of course, if you remember that from last year, there was all sorts of good stuff from that last year for my 2025 in review. Me and Hunter both kind of had a thing going on with that. We did our 2025s in review. Those were fun. Had a few of us that did them, actually. And so that may absolutely happen again this year for around New Year's Eve time. Right, so coming up for our new music, we've got Anna Childs with If It's Not You. So she's a Christian artist. We've got In Color with Big Deal, some alternative for you. We're going to start, though, with some EDM a little bit, I think. I think it's good to start with that. We're going to start with some Culture Code. And this track is called Without You here on Dodge Radio. It is the Jess Mess, and it is our 2026, our first set.

0: First thing in the morning, the last thing you want to hear is your favourite station playing the same old stuff, day in and day out. Well, here at Dodge Radio, we are all about providing a great variety of music, and the Dodge Radio Decade Breakfast is no exception. Monday through to Friday, you can hear the 50s at 5.
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1: 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'90s at 9.
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6: Dodge Radio! We are in hour number two of Jess's musical meltdown. And, I'm just trying to fix something. Right. So, The Decade's Breakfast, if that's your thing, and if you're up early, you can hear that from 5 a.m. UK time, or you can hear that, actually, that's midnight Eastern. So there is that. I like The Decade's Breakfast, actually. I actually quite like The Decade's Breakfast, and I think I keep trying to coerce my fellow DJs into doing, like, a live or, like, voice-tracked Decade's Breakfast once a month. But it's not working. And I don't want to do all of it. But anyway, moving on. Let's get into hour number two here of the... not the Jess Mess. Whoa. Jess's Musical Meltdown here on Dodge Radio. We've got some more music here we're going to get into. So we've got some Selena Gomez with Back to You. Of course, from 13 Reasons Why is where that one was from. We've got Sagala with We Don't Care. I believe that's with the Vamps, if I remember the featuring artist there. But we're going to start with this one. This is one of my favorites. It's a fun little tune. This is by Pleasure P. This track's called Boyfriend Number 2 here on Dodge Radio. It's Jess's Musical Meltdown.
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1: Dodge Radio. That was Finger 11 ending that set there with Paralyzer. That's a fun song. We had Charlie Puth before that with Attention. Then we had Camila Cabello before that with Liar. We had The Corrs and Breathless. Then we had Shawn Mendes, Dan's favorite singer, Shawn Mendes, with Stitches. And we started our set with Selena Gomez and Back to You. All right, let's get into some more 2026 releases, shall we? So we've got Catching Flies with Sunlight, and this one is cool because it's an instrumental. Actually, I don't usually play instrumentals, like, or if I do, like, I talk over them, so I'm not going to talk over this particular one. It's called Catching Flies. Sorry, it's called Sunlight is what it's called. It's by a group called Catching Flies. We've also got some brand new Jameson Rogers coming up. If You Love Your Country, it's called I Love This Town. We're going to start, though, with some rock or alt rock or metal, depending on how you want to call it. This is Citizen Soldier. Yeah, this is a Citizen Soldier with Third Degree Burns here on Dodge Radio. It is 2026 releases here on the Justice Musical Meltdown.

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2: 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Hope you guys are enjoying it yourselves here today. Kay and Heather, on the Dodge Radio WhatsApp community are having a very detailed description about old cartoons. 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You can then click on that. We will get your invitation requests to be a part of the Dodge Radio community. So that's where you can find all of us there. All of our, all the DJs are there as well. And sometimes, like, there's even people talking when there's no shows on, which I absolutely think is amazing. So you should definitely join if you're not a part of it. Right, let's get into our last hour of Jess's Musical Meltdown. And coming up in this next hour, starting us off, we've got some Georgia Smith featuring Burna Boy with Be Honest. We have Enrique Iglesias with Escape. David Guetta featuring Usher with Without You. But first, we're going to start with some good old hard rock here. One of my favorite groups, actually.

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1: Dodge Radio, that was Burna Boy and Georgia Smith, actually, I think is what that was, with Be Honest. Let's get into this one now. This is James Blunt, actually, featuring Laura Pausini. So if you love your Italian, this one's for you.

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1: Who remembers that one? High School Musical was where that one was from. That was You Are the Music and Me ending that set, which I actually think that that was kind of appropriate given the fact that everybody's talking about different like cartoons and old shows they used to watch and stuff on the Dodge Radio community. So I thought that was kind of appropriate and kind of a good idea. So we're going to get into our last set here of 2026 releases. So we've got a new one, a release from Papa Roach coming up. Who remembers Papa Roach? Their track's called Wake Up Calling. We got some more EDM coming up with The Broken Skyline, and it's called Beautiful Letdown. But we're going to start with actually one of my favorite country songs of this year. I'm just going to put it out there. I think she had, like, generally, this year has put out a lot of really good songs. I'm really, really proud of her this year. It's going to be really hard to actually choose which ones I want to put in my 2026 in review. But this is definitely one of them. And this one might be the one that I choose. But we'll see. This one is featuring Morgan Wallen. And it's called I Can't Love You Anymore here on Dodge Radio. It's the 2026 releases, our last set here on Dodge for this show anyway.

Dodge Radio. With that, my friends, that pretty much ends the show for today. Thank you so much for those of you who tuned in. Thanks to Kay and Heather, Monty and Wes, Zion, who was tuned in for a while as well. Thanks to Dan and Hannah, who are also tuned in. Anybody else who was tuned in, thank you guys for listening. It was fantastic having you guys around and you guys interacting with the show, of course. As far as what you can expect for the rest of the week, so of course tomorrow you've got a very long show with the Z-Man. the Z-Man doing the Retro Inferno tomorrow, so that is starting at 7 p.m. UK, 2 p.m. Eastern, 11 a.m. Pacific, going all the way through to 1 a.m. UK time. That is 8 p.m. Eastern. Then at 1 a.m., we've got Hot Hits with Hunter, with, of course, DJ Hunter tomorrow. On Saturday, we've got Mike the Todd Father with the next big thing at 7 p.m. UK time. That is 2 p.m. Eastern time, followed by, and then you've got a break there, and then at midnight UK time, you've got DJ E-Man with Rock and Metal Madness. Then on Sunday, you've got KO with KO's Mix at 8 p.m. UK, 3 p.m. Eastern, noon Pacific, followed by Tara with Tara's Takeover at 10 p.m. UK. Now that is 5 p.m. Eastern. Then we're back to the grind again on Monday, back to the normal stuff. It's my turn with the Country Cafe this week, so there will be, or next week, sorry. So there will be a show, live Country Cafe next week, as it will be my turn. But I'm going to leave you with one more track. One of my favorites, actually, by this guy. So, Kay and I were talking about classic hip-hop artists earlier on the Dodge Radio WhatsApp community. And, of course, along with classic hip-hop artists is also classic R&B artists. And classic R&B tunes from the 90s, particularly. So I figured I had to play me a good R&B tune from, actually this one is from, I believe, the early 2000s. And it's a good tune. This is Ne-Yo. One of his classics. I'm of course talking about So Sick here on Dodge Radio. I'll see you guys on Monday. Stay safe. Don't do anything crazy. Don't do anything I wouldn't do. And we'll see you tomorrow. Well, the Z-Man will see you tomorrow with the Retro Inferno. So stay safe, everybody. See you next time. Bye.